0: Thank you very much for your company this evening on Star Today. I am Tutuwa Danso. Now, Friday afternoon's downpour has once again led to widespread flooding in several parts of the capital city, Accra, and its environs. This has forced stranded commuters to wade through the deep floodwaters, which have completely submerged some areas. Now, we also understand that the vehicular traffic has been severely disrupted, especially along the Kanishi to Malam Highway. The accumulated rainwater has rendered sections of the main highway impassable, causing significant traffic delays for commuters traveling between Accra and Kaswa. We'll take you live to the area shortly and speak to our man on the ground, Kwabena Adekun Banahene. He's been monitoring situations there and also the frustrations that commuters have had to go through as a result of the flooding which occurred earlier this afternoon as a result of the downpour that started this afternoon. We have Banahene on the phone lines now. Adekun, good evening to you. Good evening to you. It's good to have you. Talk to us about the situation at the Malam Junction now,
1: which began hours ago. Overwhelmed drainage system in the area. In fact, streets turned into rivers. Shops were submerged and vehicles were left stranded in the waist high water. Residents were evacuated. In fact, the level of flooding became so severe that residents had to be carried out from their homes by neighbors and local volunteers. So families were seen, you know, wading through murky water with mattresses, children and salvage belongings balanced on their heads. And currently, taxi drivers have stopped operating and in and around Malam Junction due to flooded road and poor visibility, worsening the plight of commuters.
0: Is it because the vehicles have been submerged by the floodwaters, a reason for which the taxi drivers have decided to park their cars elsewhere?
1: Yes, a lot of them have parked their car because if you move, you are going to get a car problem, or it's either you are going to be under the water also. So they have parked their vehicles somewhere waiting for the water to go off before they can continue their journey. So currently, the place, in fact, homes are being destroyed, properties are being destroyed, and people who have their shops at the roadside are being destroyed. In fact, the wealth of millions is gone at the Malam Junction and its adjoining communities, adjoining areas. It is not easy for the people who are living currently at Malam Junction and its environs.
0: Since these drivers are not ready to take the risks of driving through the floodwaters, how about commuters managing to get to their various destinations?
1: Currently, there are some people I spoke with earlier. In fact, they have been trying to, you know, get a boat. But as soon as you call for a boat and you said you are going to Kaswa or Kalichi, they won't go because of the flood water. Okay, so they will all cancel the order. And currently, as I'm talking to you right now, there are people who are waiting for trusty shuttle. In fact, people have walked from Odokro to Malam Junction. Those who are heading to Kaswa are walking because there's no car for you to get or to board. So they are walking from Odokro, come out even more from First Light, Accra Academy, from there to Kaswa. So anywhere they get their car, they continue their journey. So this is in fact, getting their car to your destination is not easy. It's very bad to, you know, to see. In fact, the thing has become very worse.
0: Okay. I mean, since you have been monitoring the situation there, what would you say to people that are leaving this part of town towards Kaswa or Malam Junction or Weda? What is going to be your advice to them since you've seen what's happening there firsthand?
1: The best option for these people who are waiting for this property and commercial cars have to walk to wherever they can, because if you take advantage, you will not get the car. Yeah, they have to walk because that is the only option. You see, as I'm talking to you right now, there are people over 200 people who are on the roadside waiting for car, all right? And the car is not coming. None of them don't want to go, okay? So unless you walk to either Weja or you walk to either SEC before you can get a car, that area, there's no pressure. But from the Malam Junction to other areas, there are pressure. There are people who are waiting for cars. School-going children are waiting for cars. those who went for their business are also waiting for car. Okay, so the car is not moving. Okay, there has been rampant traffic. Okay, so unless you walk to either Wager or FCC before you can get a car to get to your destination, that is the only option they have, and that is the only advice I can give to them.
0: Okay, thank you very much. Adekun Banahene is our man on the ground. He's been monitoring situations there between the Malam to Kaswa Highway. We've been talking about the flooding situation, which has submerged part of the city. We know that it is very difficult for commuters to get vehicles on the Malam Junction stretch. And as Banahene said rightly, people have had to work because certain commercial vehicles have parked or have been packed, because the drivers do not want to take the risks to drive through the floodwaters. But we'll certainly get more on the back of this. And let's talk about other environmental distractions, because in the Volta region, where residents are living in and out around the Adaklu Mountain, have been admonished to avoid farming activities close to the mountain, according to the Minister for Roads and Highways, Kwame Govan Sagbuja. Human activities, including deforestation, are to blame for the devastating mudslide that hit the place on Wednesday. Now, speaking during a visit to the affected community, Mr. Agbuja, who also doubles as the MP for the area, while sympathizing with the affected residents, also urged them to protect their environment.
2: My people are injured at the hospital, but they are not serious injuries, and I'll be visiting them from here to wish them a speedy recovery. If you recall, this is the second time in a few years that this has happened. On both occasions, it happened in the night. If it were to happen during the day, when my people are on the mountain for farming and other things, it would have been a different story. I am not sure whether we'll be lucky for the third time. So my suggestion to the elders is to find a way of, let's have a dialogue as to whether we want to continue cultivating our crops around the mountain. Adaklu is blessed with so much landmass that you don't necessarily need to crop around the mountain. Rather, let's see whether we can restore the ecology around the mountain and use it for other profitable things like tourism and others. We've had people talking to us about all the potentials, but we keep cropping, cutting down the trees, burning the bush around it. Of course, the trees and the bushes were holding the mud and the soil. Once you remove them, the soil is loose. So I don't have the power to decree that nobody should crop around the mountain. It is something that together with the elders we can discuss. So that is the way forward.
0: Kwame Govan Sagbuja is the Minister for Roads and Highways and also the Member of Parliament for Adaklu. On his part, however, the Volta Regional Minister, James Gunu, assured the affected resident of government's continued support.
3: We have actually discussed with the owner of the facility, and is taking steps to at least take out all the valuables and also look at the possibility of relocating, you know, as a temporary measure to forestall any further, you know, disaster. The whole place now has become a security zone. You know, it's a disaster scene, and anybody visiting this site need to be very careful, because we cannot guarantee the safety of our people. So we need to send a message around. And as indicated by the Honorable Minister, yes, all those who go to the mountain for farming from now need to be very careful, because we are entering into the rainy season. There was a severe rain yesterday, you know, and June, July is coming, and we are expecting more rains. And so we all have to be very careful. The children, when they are coming here, anybody visiting this area, well, I will instruct the NADMO to come and do some, you know, cording of the environment, you know, so that's what we're going to do. Thank immediately. Yeah.
0: James Gunu is the Volta Regional Minister. In a bit, we will cross over to our reporter there and gauge the situation. But let's go to the Western region now, because residents of Funko, a peri-urban neighborhood in the Ahanta West Municipality of the region, are calling for residents or urgent government intervention over the deplorable state of the roads in the area, which they say continues to disrupt transportation, business activities, and access to essential services. Western Regional Correspondent Hajia Fatih Karim has more in this report.
4: Residents of Funko within the Ahanta West Municipality are grappling with the poor condition of their road network, a situation they say has persisted for years without attention. The enclave is home to a number of oil service companies, basic schools, and the Western Regional Headquarters of the Philadelphia Church. According to residents, the deteriorating road frequently leaves passengers stranded, while many commercial drivers are forced to suspend operations until the end of the rainy season.
5: Because of the road means, even though Philadelphia one headquarters now, second by one headquarters now, the best of the day, I've been at the point because of the road in the way.
4: A resident and mother, Madam Grace, also shared her experience, explaining how the poor road network compelled her to temporarily relocate during her pregnancy to ensure access to transportation in case of emergency.
6: That is why he said,
4: Residents are therefore appealing to government and relevant authorities to urgently address the road infrastructure challenges confronting Funko.
0: Away from the Western region, let's talk about some legal-related matters now, where a Ghanaian citizen, Sophia Koko, has sued the Attorney General of the Supreme Court, seeking, among other things, a declaration that the conduct of the police and officers of security agencies in setting bail conditions for persons invited for investigation be declared unconstitutional. Well, the plaintiff is also seeking an order of perpetual injunction restraining security agencies from setting bail conditions without court involvement for suspect, persons of interest, or witnesses. We are joined now by Legal Affairs Correspondent Mutala Inusa for the very latest on the back of this. Captain, good evening to you. Who exactly is Sophia Koko, and what are the reliefs she's seeking here?
7: Yeah, so Vanessa, the reason the applicant in this particular matter, or for what a better word, the plaintiff, is to the effect that She has looked at the processes, she's looked at what is happening currently, and she believes that if you look at the statute clearly, if you look at the laws clearly, there are certain things that have come to her attention that she will need some clarity from the Apex Court of the Land. And the reason she would need clarity is that now, persons who have been given mandates to investigate, in fact, effect arrest, investigate matters, have certain powers, have been given certain discretionary powers. One of the discretionary powers that they have is to grant bail. So it makes the point that suspects may be arrested, persons of interest may be arrested, and of course, persons who may be needed for to serve as witnesses may be invited. And then in the course of time, these agencies, these security agencies tend to grant bail. And apart from granting bail, they give bail terms that sometimes are onerous, that suspects or persons of interest struggle to meet. Essentially, what she's saying is that, look, without the involvement of the court, such discretionary powers should be deemed unconstitutional. So her prayer to the court was to the effect that the police, Yoko, BNI, and of course national security, that discretionary powers that they have to arrest and go ahead to exercise that discretion by granting bail without involvement of the court should be declared as unconstitutional, and they should be restrained from doing that. It is based on this premise that the private citizen or citizens of Ghana, in her capacity that she describes herself in the race, is praying before the Supreme Court, and the Attorney General has been named as the defendant because it is the principal legal advisor of the Republic, and in matters of constitutionality, the Attorney General is the right party to hold before the court.
0: Okay, thank you very much, Captain, for the details right there. You just heard from our legal affairs correspondent, Mutala Inusa, giving us details and also the reliefs being sought by Sophia Koko, a citizen of Ghana who is suing the Attorney General at the Supreme Court. And she's suing him because she says the Attorney General is the counsel to the country. 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
0: Also seeking an order of perpetual injunction restraining any security agency at all from setting bail conditions without court involvement for suspects, persons of interest, or witnesses. And she makes reference to Articles 2, Clause 1, and Articles 130, Clause 1 of the Constitution, and the Rule 45, Clause 1 and 2 of the Supreme Court rules, and her reliefs are really simple, that security agencies must be barred from setting bail conditions. We'll certainly follow this case keenly and bring you more subsequently. But in a bit, we will speak to a private legal practitioner who is also a constitutional lawyer to get further perspectives on the back of this development. When we do get him, we'll certainly have that conversation right here on Star Today.
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0: You are still listening to Star Today live on Star 103.5 FM. I am Dutua Dance. We were talking about Sophia Koko, a private citizen who has sued the Attorney General and is asking for the security agencies to be banned from setting bail conditions. Let's get some legal understanding on the back of this now, because I've been joined by a private legal practitioner, also a constitutional lawyer, George Bernard Shaw. Good evening to you, counsel. Pleasure having you this evening on Star Today.
16: Good evening, and it's a pleasure to be you guys always.
0: Right. Counsel, give us some education here. What exactly does the Constitution say about security agencies exercising their discretionary powers in granting bail?
16: Well, basically, there is no constitutional order. Basically, all the Constitution says is that

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8: Sushi.
9: Mr. Speaker, without much, I'm saying that...
8: What did Article 58 says?
9: Mr. Speaker, whatever the Article 58 is telling us, what I do know is that I'm a Ghanaian and we don't have a substantive defense minister. That is what is on record.
8: Within the meaning of Article 58, you cannot complain.
9: Mr. Speaker.
8: Executive power is vested in the president.
9: Yes, but Mr. Speaker.
8: And it is exercised, the function, that function in Article 58.1 by 58.3 is performed either directly by the president or indirectly by a subordinate officer. So, if that is what the Constitution is saying, does it like that, Mark?
9: But Mr. Speaker, what I do know is that we don't have a substantive defense minister, and that is on record.
8: So the president can choose to perform that function directly. That's what the Constitution is saying.
9: A caretaker minister is not a substantive minister of that portfolio.
8: But that is what the Constitution is saying.
9: But
8: I'm referring you to the Constitution.
9: Mr. Speaker, this House vetted
8: so
9: the
8: probably,
9: finance minister for
8: probably,
9: that position, but not as defense minister.
8: Let me read it for your understanding. Well, it says, 58.1, the executive authority of Ghana shall vest in the president and shall be exercised in accordance with the provisions of this constitution. 2, the executive authority of Ghana shall extend to the execution and maintenance of the Constitution and all laws made under or continued in force by the Constitution. 3, particularly 3, subject to the provisions of this Constitution, the functions conferred on the President by Clause 1 of this article may be exercised by him either directly or through officer subordinate to him. So what are we complaining about? Is the president operating outside the ambit of the provisions of the Constitution?
9: Mr. Speaker, what I do know is that the president of the Republic of Ghana, who we elected, he has that executive authority because we voted for him to be the president of the Republic. So in exercising that authority vested in him is by the people. And for that matter, Mr. Speaker, as a Ghanaian, I have the

0: appoint a substantive defense minister. So whether a caretaker minister or not, the president owes us a duty to also appoint a substantive minister. Sanjay Nyaja is
1: by
0: interested.
1: What authority?
0: Kosime Tim is interested. And yet they are not being given the opportunity. Vanderpoel is there. He's interested. Mr. Speaker, when I started speaking this, he was showing me his face. An indication that he really, really wants to be the defense minister. Mr. Speaker, we don't have a problem with this statement.
2: Start today. First, fast, and credible.
3: The Ghana Police Service has named the chief of Akokwa, Nana Owusu Sakofi II, as the prime suspect behind the gruesome murder of the Queen Mother of Abamba near Amentim in the Atebubu Amentim district of the Bono East region. Police say the chief, known in private life as Charles Kofi Owusu, allegedly contracted the killing of Nana Sewa Jan Kuma through a convict at the Ankafo Maximum Security Prison following disputes over traditional land sales and chieftaincy decisions. According to the police, the alleged assassin, Abdul Razak Ibrahim Langa, also known as Zak, confessed to the crime after his arrest, revealing that he was promised 50,000 Ghana cedis to execute the murder. Here is the Inspector General of the Ghana Police Service, Christian Tete Yohuno, addressing the media a short while ago.
4: Today, I'm happy to announce that we have made yet another major breakthrough in our investigation into two major cases in the region. We have successfully arrested persons who shot and killed Nana Sewa Jan Kuma, the Queen Mother of Abamba, on 25th February 2026 at her residence here at Atebubu. We have also arrested six suspects in connection with the fatal armed robbery at the GB oil fuel station near Atebubu on 2nd May 2026, which resulted in the death of two persons and left two others with gunshot injuries. In both cases, the key suspects have voluntarily confessed to the crime. In addition, through other cogent evidence available to the police, we have been able to link the suspects to the crime. In both cases, as soon as the incidents were reported to me, I deployed a team of intelligence officers from the Police Intelligence Directorate, the Cyber Vetting and Enforcement Team, and officers from the Anti-Armed Robbery Unit to support the regional command and a manhunt for the perpetrators. The team, under the strategic guidance, followed a lot of leads and arrested some persons in connection with both cases. In the case of Nana Sewa Jan Kuma, the Queen Mother of Abamba, we had a breakthrough in the case when the police at Kaswa arrested some suspects for preparation to commit crime and robbery. Following intensive interrogation, one of the suspects, Abdul Razak Ibrahim Langa, alias Zak, informed police that he knew about that murder case. He also indicated to police that the ghost of the Queen Mother had been tormenting him and Azak wanted to confess everything. Upon further interrogation, suspect Nanayao Bediako, alias Nanayao, was identified as the person who shot the Queen Mother. He confessed to the crime and mentioned suspect Nana Owusu Sakofi II, also known in private life as Charles Kofi Owusu, the chief of Akokwa, as the one who contracted them to kill the Queen Mother, with a promise to pay them 50,000 Ghana cedis. Further investigation led to a convicted prisoner, Ishaku Alhassan, alias Sule Yagani, who is currently serving a prison sentence at Ankafo Maximum Security Prison, but in custody at the Sunyani Central Prison pending an appeal hearing of his conviction. Two other suspects, Imanajiman Dako, the Abakuma Hini of Akokwa, and Bukari Amadu, a driver, have also been arrested in connection with the case. The regional commander will give us further details on the case. In the case involving the attack on the GB ferry station, we have so far arrested eight suspects, including two women. three of the suspects, namely Adam Ademo, age 27, Sule Amadou Soba, age 22, and Abdullahi Ali, age 45, are in custody, while the other three suspects, Abdul Rasak Osman, alias Alhaji Gao, Nuhu Audu, and Dauda Issa, passed on in the course of the operation, and the two female suspects who are nursing mothers have been granted police inquiry bail. Investigation has so far revealed that the main suspect in the case, Razak Osman, alias Alhaji Gao, now deceased, a filling station operator, had contracted one of his gangs, the Nuhu gang, to rob and murder the owner of the FB filling station. The gang, on the day of the incident, monitored the owner's movements, and just when they thought he had entered the filling station, they attacked. Unfortunately for the gang, the owner had left the station again a few minutes before the gang attacked, and when they realized they had missed him, they became infuriated and started firing indiscriminately, resulting in the death of two people with two others sustaining gunshot wounds. We were sure that all the suspects face the full rigors of the law. And before I invite the regional commander to give us the full details of both cases, let me commend all the teams who work on these cases. Your commitment to duty and sacrifice is highly appreciated. To members of the community who continue to assist our operations with relevant information, we are grateful. To the good people of the Bono East region and the entire country, be rest assured that my team and I are committed to ensuring we sustain the gains made in our crime-fighting efforts. We will continue to deploy crime-fighting methods that will enhance crime prevention and make life uncomfortable for criminals. I cannot see that without sending a word of caution to the criminals out there. Watch out. You are the next in line. We are coming for you.
3: Inspector General of the Ghana Police Service, Christian Tete Yohuno there. Now, Vice President Professor Jane Nano Pokwajuman has urged managers of the Metro Mass Transit to ensure proper maintenance of the newly donated 100 buses to guarantee efficiency, reliability and long-term service delivery. She cautioned that unless the country departs from its long-standing poor maintenance culture, the initiative would become counterproductive and fail to achieve its intended purpose. Well, the Vice President made these remarks during the presentation ceremony of the recently procured buses, stressing the importance of a strong maintenance culture in sustaining national investment and improving public transportation services.
1: Ladies and gentlemen, when our transport system is efficient, people, goods, and services move as they should. That is why enhancing public transport is central to our economy. Our aim is to decrease dependence on unreliable, unsafe, and overly expensive transport options. These buses will increase carrying capacity, extend service to more communities, reduce pressure on commuters, and provide them with a more dignified experience. So the next test is execution, and I have no doubt that you will rise to the occasion. Please maintain these buses well. Eliminate waste and leakages. The public deserves our respect. Please serve the public with courtesy and efficiency. The government will continue to invest in public transport, which is an investment in all our sectors, productivity, safety, and social equity.
3: Vice President Professor Jane Nano Pokwajuman there. Now, meanwhile, Transport Minister Joseph Bukari Nikpe says he's confident that this new fleet will enhance operations of the Metro Mass Transit and cushion commuters.
5: 100 buses is not a small thing to do. It is huge because this will connect us to our workplaces, this will connect us to our markets, this will connect us to our schools, and this will get us to wherever we want to go in a safe manner. Metromass has been over the years working hard to ensure that they service the Ghanaian system. With difficulties when we took over, even the guarantee of salaries on time was a difficulty. With the support and encouragement from His Excellency the President and your visit, today I get reports from Metromass that that is not a difficulty any longer, meaning we are growing. We are growing because we are able to take care of ourselves, and today we are here to commission 100, waiting 200. It is not for us to take pride of this, but it is for us to continue the hard work that has brought us to today. And that is why our drivers and the mechanical workshop engineers are very, very, very important and critical to this commissioning. That the handling of these 100 buses will enable us to be able to bring in the rest of the 200 buses.
3: You just heard from the Transport Minister, Joseph Bukari Nigpe. Now, the government's big push agenda has received a major boost following the handing over of 200 tipper trucks by JCB Bank to Timeline Innovations Company Limited to support road construction across Ghana. Deputy Minister for Roads and Highways, Alhassan Shaibu Suhini, commended the initiative, describing it as a significant contribution towards improving project delivery and supporting local contractors under the government infrastructure drive.
6: The Big Push agenda is Ghana's massive $10 billion infrastructure development program aimed at addressing critical infrastructure deficit to stimulate economic growth and create sustainable jobs. To this end, GCB Bank PLC has partnered Timeline Innovation to commission a major fleet of heavy-duty vehicles and industrial machinery. Speaking at the handover ceremony, Deputy Minister for Roads and Highways, Alhassan Shaibu Suhini, praised GCB Bank for supporting the government's Big Push agenda. He noted that the bank's partnership with Timeline Innovation will help speed up road projects and drive national development.
7: Over 60% of our contractors today are on site and pushing vigorously at their projects because GCB Bank came in to give them the support that they needed. Can you imagine what would have happened to the vision if we did not have an indigenous bank willing to bet on the president's vision? And that is why I say that today's gathering is a celebration of building the Ghana that we want. Together. Now you have the vision implementers, and in this case you are talking about Timelines Innovation, stepping forward to take the vision, to receive the support that is available from GCB, and actually to go to site and push to make this vision a reality. And I dare say that today at the Roads Ministry, when we speak of star performance of the Big Push agenda, Timelines Innovation comes first.
6: Chairman for GCB Bank, Professor Joshua Labi, reaffirmed the bank's commitment to supporting local businesses to contribute to Ghana's socio-economic transformation.
8: We are aware of the government's big program, which was a message in the campaign towards the 2024 election. And that is a big push. And the government has carefully selected very capable and competent contractors to push this agenda through. We at GCB, we are very confident that with the right support, Timeline Innovation Limited will deliver and deliver on time and properly. So without any hesitation, we decided to offer our support to the company, and we are very confident that with their work, jobs will be increased, communities will smile, and overall, the country will see massive development.
6: Head of Logistics at Timeline Innovations, Dr. Foster Anson, assured stakeholders that the company has deployed advanced tracking and maintenance systems to effectively manage the fleet.
9: We recognize that the construction industry is evolving rapidly. Clients demand quality, speed, precision, accountability, and sustainability. To remain competitive and dependable, we must continuously modernize our fleet and strengthen our operational systems. Today's commissioning is therefore a strategic investment aimed at positioning Timeline and Innovations Company Limited as one of the leading forces in the construction and infrastructure sector. Ladies and gentlemen, acquiring over 200 machines is a major investment, but sustaining them efficiently is an even greater responsibility. At Timeline and Innovations Company Limited, we understand clearly that equipment productivity and maintenance management are central to operational success. For this reason, management has put in place robust systems and policies to ensure the effective, efficient, and sustainable management of this fleet.
6: Dignitaries at the event, including CEO of Timeline Innovations, Alhaji Osman Inusa, Board Chairman of GCB Bank, Professor Joshua Labi, and the bank's Managing Director, inspected the fleet and expressed optimism about the impact on job creation and national development.
3: Deputy Education Minister Clement Apak has underscored the critical role of Technical and Vocational Education and Training, TVET, in tackling unemployment and driving job creation in the country. He says government remains committed to strengthening the sector through the establishment of a dedicated TVET fund to support skills development and innovation. The Deputy Education Minister made the remarks while monitoring the ongoing TVET examinations in the capital.
10: Touring some selected TVET institutions in Accra during the ongoing final examinations for students in the technical and vocational sector, Deputy Education Minister Dr. Clement Apak reiterated government's commitment to expanding technical and vocational education and training as part of efforts to address youth unemployment and accelerate industrial growth. According to him, equipping young people with practical and employable skills remains key to creating sustainable jobs and reducing the country's dependence on white-collar employment.
11: So TVET is a way to go, and with that, we wouldn't be having unemployed graduates as a situation. Because whether you are a plumber, you are a mechanic, you are an auto mechanic, a fridge repairer, steel bender, you have something to do. You can create and even employ others. This is why we want to encourage TVET.
10: Dr. Park also reaffirmed government resolve to establish a TVET fund to provide sustainable financing for technical and vocational institutions across the country,
11: where we are looking at contributing at least 2% of our oil revenue to a dedicated fund to support TVET education. And there's a lot more that is happening in the TVET space. So the days where TVET was seen as an option for those who didn't have the needed competencies to pursue regular secondary education are over.
10: The Deputy Education Minister also commended the candidates and invigilators for their dedication and encouraged students to take advantage of opportunities within the TVET sector to build successful careers and contribute meaningfully to national development.
3: The Environmental Protection Authority in the Western Region says it will prosecute persons found engaging in illegal mining. Well, this follows the arrest of one Abeka Gogo, alleged to be a lead operator at an illegal mining site at Adre Kazo in the Nzima East Municipality of the Western Region. The illegal mining activities are said to be causing severe environmental damage to nearby farmland and a tributary of the Ankobra River. Western Regional Correspondent Joseph Kwabnamwa reports.
12: Abeka Gogo was arrested at the illegal mining site known as Jinyame Jete at Adrekazu in the Nzema East Municipality of the Western Region. The EPA, during a compliance inspection on Tuesday, May 19, 2026, directed operators of the mine to cease operations after it was discovered that they were operating without the required environmental permits. However, upon the team's return to the site on Wednesday, it became evident that their directive had been ignored. The operators had absconded and managed to move one excavator from the site before the arrival of authorities. Deputy Director of Mining at the EPA, Harrison Afo, confirmed that the activities of the miners were in clear violation of environmental regulations and posed a serious threat to the ecosystem.
13: They are set up. They don't have any system that would ensure recirculation of the processed water. So they take the fresh water from a tributary of an cobra, which is nearby, use it to do the washing and discharge the wastewater directly into the wetlands.
12: The authority further indicated that it will liaise with the National Anti-Illegal Mining Operations Secretariat, NIMOS, for the evacuation of two excavators and a power plant from the area.
13: They've been here for the past 4 months, and they've been operating without the permit. So we are trying to make arrangements together with NIMOS to come and evacuate all the equipment from here. Yesterday, we met three excavators, one generator set. It looks like a 200 kVA plant. But when we got here today, we realized that one of the excavators have left the site, leaving two behind, and a wash plant. So we're trying to make arrangements with NIMOS to evacuate the equipment from site.
12: The EPA also confiscated several gallons of fuel, unprocessed mineral residue, and other operational materials at the site.
3: From the Western region, let's return to the capital, where livestock traders at the Kanda Highway Market say animal prices are relatively cheaper this year compared to previous years, attributing the reduction largely to the stable exchange rate. According to the traders, they source animals from Nigeria, Burkina Faso, and Yeji in Ghana's northern region. Camel prices now start from 30,000 Ghana cedis.
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3: While cattle sell for between 8,000 and 40,000 Ghana cedis, rams also go for between 5,000 and 7,000 Ghana cedis, depending on their size and where they are purchased. There are more details in this report filed by Tahir Sani and Farida Abubakar.
22: With the festive season fast approaching, business is beginning to boom at the Kanda Highway Livestock Market as traders and customers bargain over prices of cattle, camels, and rams. Unlike in previous years, traders say the cost of livestock has reduced noticeably. They attribute the drop in prices to the relative stability of the city and reduced transportation costs. According to the traders, the prices of livestock vary depending on the size, weight, and quality of the animal. They say customers can expect to pay between 5,000 and 40,000 Ghana cedis, depending on the type of livestock they want to purchase.
23: In our common price in this year, they are kasakadang. The window will be na garang ko wada sananshini.
24: Prices largely depends on where the animals are purchased, but mine prices are less, starting from 8,000 Ghana cedis, 9,500 Ghana cedis, and upward.
22: Another livestock seller, Abdul Anas Larry, says he now travels to Nigeria instead of Togo to buy animals because prices there are comparatively cheaper.
25: For the sheep and cows, this year everything is less because this year for me, I changed my market where I normally go and bought them. At first, I used to buy them in Togo, but now I went back to Nigeria because Nigeria, their market is less. So if you buy them from Nigeria, definitely if you want to sell them, you can sell them like the way he said, 9,000. You can see it big from Nigeria. If you buy a cow, 15,000 Ghana cedi, you can come and sell it, maybe 25,000. It will be okay for you. You don't depend on more money on it. Maybe less, you'll be okay with it.
22: For Sharif Musa, prices also depend largely on the country the animals are imported from. However, he believes the stable exchange rate has played a major role in reducing costs this year, although sellers still determine their own prices.
26: I can't say there is a decrease, and at the same time, I can't say there is an increase in price. Okay, it depends on this in the exchange rates. If the exchange rate from where we buy our cow, where they take it from, we buy them from Ashama. Yeah. And that to Ashama to where they buy their cows from is from maybe Togo, Burkina Faso, Nigeria, and Co. So if this exchange rate from these countries is less, we also get it less. But honestly, this year's this year's price is a little bit less. Not all that less. It's a little bit less.
22: Despite the competitive pricing, traders say business has been encouraging so far, with many expressing satisfaction over making profits rather than losses as the festive trading season gains momentum.
3: We hope that our Muslim brothers have bought enough cows for us for the Salah festivities. Away from that, the management of the newly restored GN Savings and Loans has admitted that restoring customer confidence will be a difficult task, even as they insist the central bank's original reasons for revoking their license were completely flawed. This admission follows a landmark court order directing the immediate restoration of the company's operating license. Now, speaking

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1: Among Ghanaian workers or working Ghanaians, according to the study, 39% of Ghanaians remain worried about losing their income, while more than half, that's 53%, risk running out of funds in less than 3 months should they lose their job. So we hit the streets to gauge public reactions to the latest findings on income levels, financial pressure, and gambling among working Ghanaians.
2: About working class people, placing bets and all that. Well, Ghana is hard, you know. For someone who is earning less than 2,000 US, I would say betting should be an option for them, but it's out of desperation. And we always want to find new ways to make more money, but you know, look for other ways, and it's very hard to find. So we now resort to betting as an option. Personally, I tried betting, but it wasn't too good for me, so I'll still look for it because they were.
3: I don't bet because I don't believe in bets. I always do. And you don't have any permanent or enough financial state that maybe you can be to support yourself. As you are working, yeah? Those are supposed to be the main mistake, but they keep on trying. The present can't help you. That's because I'm betting. That's what I know.
4: Yeah, the purpose of the betting was to generate income. But with time, I realized that I was better losing what I was getting. And I was rather chasing without being, instead of making profits. So I realized that, no, betting can never make me rich. And the fact that I'm betting my money on some random chances, where it's not even assured, there are so many things that can happen in betting. So when I stopped, I started saving my money that after I used to bet, I realized that I was making progress.

0: 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Thank you so much for your time. 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I am Tutuwa Danso. This bulletin was produced by Echoes K, Annan, and Prince Isien. Of course, Emmanuel Donko and Joey were also here with assistance. We return on Monday with more news updates for you. Have a wonderful weekend, but also be careful out there because parts of the city have been submerged in floodwaters.
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Glorify him. He's Lord, he's King. He died that we will live. It is for his reason that we are here.

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There's a friend who sticks closer than a brother, one you can trust and depend on. We testify of Jesus, the

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He went around doing good and healing all who were oppressed by the devil. To the brokenhearted, he brought joy, peace, and love. He proclaimed freedom to those held captive, to fear, sin, and death. Yet they killed him by hanging him on the cross at Calvary. But God raised him from the dead on the third day, and now is seated at the right hand of God the Father. Everyone who believes in him receives forgiveness of sin and the right to become a child of God. The invitation is for you to have Jesus as your Lord and Savior.

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1: No matter who has offended you, even if the act was intentional, just believe there are still babies you are going out. 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B-E-I-N-G-S, which stands for a progressive statement, what we call the present continuous tense. 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You know, there are people naturally, they've told themselves they're going to be evil. 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But friends, when you begin to pray, you begin to realize who they are. 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
1: The Lord bless you, distinguished ladies and gentlemen. How are we doing? We thank the Lord for a new day like this, and we praise his name to be alive. David said, I was glad when he said unto me, let us go into the house of the Lord, because in the house of the Lord, there's fullness of joy. Praise the Lord, O my soul, and all that within me, bless his holy name. It's important to be thankful. It's important to show appreciation. It's important to be grateful. In fact, many people are thanking God for the things they don't have, forgetting about the things they have. You see, you can only increase what the Lord has in mind for you when you are consistent in appreciating unto him. So we thank the Lord for a new day, and we say, Lord, we give you praise for giving us opportunity to be called among the people. Now, before I proceed, I want you to call a friend and tell somebody, family, we are live on our TV platforms and radio stations, and we are streaming from this studio to give you God's refreshing word that brings about the very blessings you deserve. Please, I'll be very glad if you don't touch that dial and tell somebody, we need you alive. Because today I'm going to give you a serious mystery on what it takes to work in the very success God has in mind for you. I'm talking about the power of focus, or staying focused. Call a friend, tell somebody, you need to be on board to listen to Destiny Hour of the Prophet. So let's talk about the mystery of focus. Let's talk about staying focused. All right, so let's look at the book of Hebrews, the chapter number 12, the verse number 1 to the verse number 2. Let's talk about the power of staying focused. Hebrews chapter 4, the verse number 1 through to the verse number 2. Now, before I talk about focus, let me say this to you. One of the most important disciplines for achieving anything in life is focus. One of the most important disciplines that one needs in achieving whatever God has said about our life is to stay focused. You know, we are in a world today where many believers have this perception that God would give people certain blessings and give others certain curses. I don't think it's true. I don't think it's right. God, in his infinite wisdom, will not look at you and say, you know one thing, let me give this person blessing. Everything you see people become in life is based on whatever they've told them so they want to be. And one thing that helped them manifest that promise is when they stay focused on to the very end. Am I communicating, friends? Many people seem not to know that succeeding in what God gives unto you is the way God has credited to give him worship. Worship goes beyond the act of singing. Worship is a lifestyle. So living the life of success is living a life of honor unto God's integrity and all that concerns the Lord's kingdom. In fact, there is much to do with God when your mind is at the top and when you're down. Many people don't know that it is actually evangelistic to succeed. Many people don't know that walking in success alone is telling the world who Jesus really is. Because everything about God's formation has got to do with how you upheld unto God's principles to work in the very life God has ordained for your destiny. So you cannot say you don't want to focus. In fact, there are many things that distract us, of which in this series I talk about that. But please, have it in mind that you do yourself an injustice when you believe you can attain anything in destiny without focus. There will be many things that enemy will bring away, but once you can remain focused, all things are possible. Yes, so let's look at the book of Hebrews, the chapter number 12, the verse number 1 to the verse number 2. Hebrews, help me read, please. Hebrews 12, verse 1 to the verse number 2. Many people seem not to know that until people can behold unto this principle, life cannot work as expected. Hebrews 12, verse 2. Don't forget to pick up your Bibles as well. Hebrews 12, verse 2. My media men are delaying me. Hebrews 12, verse 2. Now, let's look at a few Bible figures that I believe were focused, that give them access into the very blessings God gave unto them. The Bible says Noah was focused for 120 years. Can you imagine? When the Lord told Noah about the incoming destruction that was going to sweep off the earth and bring about the new world, the Bible says Noah built for 120 years. Can you imagine? How do you build something for 120 years? You know, in our generation today, when people begin to do things in life and things don't go as expected, just give up like that. How can you give up? The Bible says somebody stayed uncompromised. He stayed stout for 120 solid years. 120 years with an unbended focus. This is serious. I want you to know that, you see, it is your depth of focus that determines the value of your legacy. Many people seem not to know that real success goes beyond acquisition. It's being formed in order of Christ. So when God has said, life comes to pass in a way that God can defend integrity, what you become. Am I communicating, family? And Noah, for 120 years, remained focused, seeking to ensure that everything God has said about the ark came to pass. And he didn't change the law for 120 years. He will get tired, he will sleep, he will be back, and will still work hard to make these things possible for 120 solid years. The next on the list was Abraham. Abraham held on to God's promise for 25 years. The Bible says his encounter with God came when he turned 75. Can you imagine? And for 25 solid years, he was holding, waiting upon God that God would bring the promise to pass. He wanted God to give him Isaac, but he didn't know that according to God's principle, according to God's original plan, there was more that God had in mind for him. Friends, can I talk to you? What God wants to give you is more than the things you want to have for yourself. Am I communicating? In fact, you only see what time is willing to provide. God wants to see the future. Ladies and gentlemen, if all you want in life are the things time can afford, then your destiny is below heaven's expectation. Because the thing God has in mind for you is beyond time. It's beyond the scope of this universe. It's called the eternal blessing. And Abraham for 25 years remained uncompromising for all these years. What a blessing indeed it was. The next on the list was Joseph. Joseph received prophecy at what age? 17. That he was going to be the prime minister. In fact, he had visions where he became the star. He became everything he wanted to look like in the future. But what happened? He went through tribulations. The Bible says he went through four processes. His first place was the pit. Am I correct? From the pit, he entered into Potiphar's house. From Potiphar's house, he entered into prison. And from prison, he became the prime minister. The four P's of life. Can I talk to you? Just because there's a delay doesn't mean there's a decay. There is a huge difference in destiny between delay and decay. What that means is you can go through a trying moment, but this moment are meant to bring the best in you. Pain does not kill. Pain actually gives life. Anything pain does that makes people leave out on what they've been called for is the pain they engender for themselves. But once destiny is involved, all things are possible. Esther was a slave in a strange man's land for how many years? For we don't know how many years she was there in Israel. But the Bible says she was a slave until God made her queen in that land. Can you imagine? What that means is you can succeed anywhere God sends you. What you call captivity is elevation in disguise. What you call death is life in disguise. What you think isn't working is actually working for your own good. Am I communicating this family? Until people understand the power of focus, you will lose sight. David was a perfect example. John the Baptist, and these are people that have focus on what God intended for them. All right. So what are the three things that one has to focus on? Number one, focus on Jesus, the author and the finisher of our faith. Looking unto Jesus, the author and the finisher of our faith, who for the joy that was set before him endured the cross, despising the shame, and has sat down at the right hand of the throne of God. You know, your pursuit is never in honor of God's word if Christ does not remain the center. Whatever you want to attain in destiny makes no sense in destiny if Jesus does not remain the epicenter of the pursuit. God is telling somebody to do that until Christ is in and true in character. Whatever a man acquires, you can't defend this, guys. You can succeed by doing what is wrong, but you go down by doing what's right. Did you hear that? Nobody in destiny has been appellated for doing wrong. Even if people are plugging you into doing wrong, they're not to bring you down. Because evil has no standard in this world. The standard of evil cannot stand. Am I communicating? There is no blessedness connected to evil. David said, do not fret when evil people prosper. In our world today, many people are doing all kinds of things to make it in life. Can I talk to you? The way to the top is Christ Jesus. Whatever you form outside Christ becomes the finished Christ. Even if you are to succeed for 40 years by doing what is wrong, you will die and leave everything one day. Am I communicating? There is no honor in evil. Evil has no honor. Ladies and gentlemen, I want you to know that if a man succeeds with that an impeccable character, he will die on the face of death. Oh, yes. Today, the world has made it clear that if you succeed without Jesus Christ, everything becomes crisis. Am I communicating? Having your focus on Christ is the reason why you live. Having to understand that God is all that I want to live for is what God wants a man to have his focus on. You see, you cannot explain the fortitude of focus neglecting Christ Jesus. You can't explain what life looks like when Christ does not remain the epicenter of a person. It's impossible. Wealth that God should give a man finds its value when the skin of assignment. Many are asking for money. Money for what? If the money cannot serve what God can obey you for, that money cannot bless you. In fact, anything God cannot demand from you becomes a curse in disguise. Am I communicating? So have it in mind that the purpose of my assignment or my pursuit or whatever I want to do in destiny must accredit Jesus as a Lord and personal Savior. So Paul says, looking unto Jesus, who is the author and the finisher of faith, who for the joy set before him, despising the shame, and sat down at the right hand side of Christ himself. What that means is, he knew that pains were there. He saw the shame. He saw the nakedness. But something told him, it is better for me to look up than to look down. Can I talk to your family? You are in a situation where the enemy wants to intoxicate your character. Let the enemy flee from you. Because the day your character gets defiled, your destiny gets defiled. A defiled character is a defiled future. Am I communicating? It is better for a man to be slow and sure than to be fast and free. It's better. It's better to walk in the step that God has accredited onto your path. Because Jesus at the end will take the glory. Haven't you seen people that have succeeded with impeccable integrity? Because they saw the King of Kings in every aspect of their life. Can I pray for you? I pray that your focus in Christ will remain unchanged. Focus on Jesus. Focus on Jesus. Hey, focus on Jesus. He's everything you need in destiny. The next thing to focus on is focus on your journey. And I wrote here, I said, run with endurance the race that is set before us. Wow. David started his journey at 17. Moses started his journey at age 80. Both of them were successful. You know, in our world today, something makes us believe that I need to pull somebody down to go up. You don't have to degrade someone's capacity or bring somebody to a standstill to work in success. In Ghana, it's called the PhD syndrome, which we call the pulling down syndrome. We can rise together and become the best of ourselves. Do you know why? Because in God's kingdom, there is unity in diversity. All things were not meant to appear equal. All things were meant to appear glorious. You see, what God defines as glory is his being formed into perfection. Am I communicating? So focusing on your journey is what God has called the man into. Why don't you focus on what God has? You see, some people have insatiable interest in people's matter. Wow. Why are you focused on what will not benefit your life? I mean, what makes you believe you can outrun someone's thing by looking at what they do? You see, even if you copy someone's thing, you can copy their presence. You see, covenant is unto the chosen. Am I communicating? When you run that race with endurance that is set before you, there is always peace in your heart. Do you know why? Because the Lord would always accustom you or accredit unto you information and revelations that bring success to pass. Hear me, and I'll be glad if you cry for me. Information makes you know what has been made available. Revelation gives you access to know what has been said. Information makes you know what has been made available. Revelation gives you access into what has been said. You see, there is what we call peculiarity. The ability to be different from men. Am I communicating, friends? I want you to know until you are focused on what has gone into you, you cannot work in success. Real success begins when people are focused on what they're doing. Focus on your journey. If you're called as a preacher, preach the gospel. You know, I seem not to understand why somebody would want to fight against the prophetic. In our dispensation today, almost everybody wants to correct somebody. Everybody wants to be either right for what they do. Can I talk to you, friends? Or to become into the understanding that we are all being progressive in knowledge, we cannot be perfected in glory. The third thing to focus on is to focus on the reward. Focus on your reward. Man can give an award, but it is God that gives reward. Man awards by looking at your strength, but God rewards by looking at your destiny. There is what you receive that would attest to the word that indeed you are worth it. Am I communicating? I want you to focus on the reward God has in mind for you. The glory is eternal, not physical. Oh, heaven is a place of divine assurance. Am I communicating? There is this thing you will ever have in destiny that life will tell you indeed you are worth everything you did. Am I communicating, church? Focus on your reward. Looking unto Jesus, who is the author and the finisher of our faith. All right. Let us talk about some of the things that distract us. What are some of the things that distract us? The first W. So I'm going to give you three W's that distract us. The first W is what I call wounds. Wounds. You know, when you fall off, when you slip, when somebody should bite you, there's always a wound. Am I correct? So the first W that distract us from having focus is wounds. Am I communicating? I want you to know that if you do not heal, you are going to bleed on people that didn't cause you pain. In fact, we are in a dispensation today where many people are dealing with a lot of emotional imbalances. Am I communicating? Because many people are offended. Many people are hurt. Many people feel betrayed. Some people don't want to believe in certain things again because they believe that it's not real. In fact, in our world today, when we talk about love, someone will tell you that men cannot be faithful. Or because they went through a situation where something made them believe that men cannot be trusted. Ladies and gentlemen, I want you to know that if you don't allow your wound heal, you will change yourself for manifesting God's original plan. Hear me? I want you to know that perfection is connected to joy. Restoration is connected to joy. Peculiarity is connected to joy. There is this inner evidence of peace that must attest to God on your behalf, that proves you are worth everything God wants to give you. Am I communicating, church? I want you to know, ladies and gentlemen, the faster you heal, the quicker you become. The earlier you heal, the earlier you rise. I want you to know that wounds are weights. They pull you down. Wounds will make you disbelieve in the truth that life brings onto your path. Oh, yes. When people are wounded, they fight helpers and love enemies. When people are wounded, they change their identity and become something they are not.
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1: Come on to you. When God was creating you, there was a perfect identity that was given unto you. Only hurt can make you let go of that particular life. I'm telling you. When people are hurt, they lose who they are. Yeah. Can I talk to you, family? Let go of every pain somebody caused you. Look at me. This is the secret to forgiveness. No matter who has offended you, believe that they were not intentional about it. Even if the act was intentional, just believe there are still babies who are growing up. The word is human beings, B-E-I-N-G-S, which stands for a progressive statement. It's what we call the present continuous tense. Am I communicating? So people become better when they grow. You know, there are people naturally, they've told themselves they want to do evil. And there are some people too who are very good. But the enemy brings certain things in their ways where they become evil in people's chapter. My friends, when you begin to pray, you begin to realize who they are. Let me talk to you. Learn to forgive who has caused you pain, because you'll be the one to be free and not the one you forgive. But mind you, let me say this here. Whatever you receive on account of destiny relationship is because of the presence of a divine helper. You didn't hear me? A true helper makes you become and not just give you things. Many people seem not to understand that all it takes to become who God wants to be is to have access to what God has said. Did you hear that? There is a formation in destiny a man needs to go through in order to receive what has been said by God. And whoever God brings gives you the identity to walk in that access. Wounds. It is painful when you allow the enemy bring you things of the past to make you believe that things cannot become better. Wounds. I remember I went through an experience some time ago and I said, God, why will people do this to me? Friends, have it in mind that there's no one that has destiny that the enemy can affect. It's impossible. The next on the list. It's what we call wandering. Not to wander, but to wander as in walking about. When people are purposeless in their pursuit, wandering. You see, when people lose direction, they begin to ask themselves what the purpose of life is. In fact, many people lose focus because people don't know where they're going to. Can I be honest with you? As you pray unto God to ask Him for things, also pray for God to show you what to do to make this work. Did you hear me? Just don't be focused on the things you want God to do for you. Because in God's kingdom, every answer actually follows when a man finds the right direction. Can I be the difference? Direction is of more importance than speed. Speed is the flavor God asks a man's labor when a man finds the right direction. When you're moving in the wrong direction, speed is a curse and not an advantage. Many have lost focus because they can't tell where they're going to. Which way has God attained onto your path? You see, let God show you which way to follow. Allow God tell you which way to go. Why? You see, it's strange why people believe they can make things work. Now, I'm a prophet. Let me correct this to you. Anybody watching me from any angle, please send me out. No pastor under the heavens has the right to decide on your behalf when you have chosen not to be God's voice. There is no anointing that God will ever make possible unto your destiny when a man chooses not to go the path that God has given unto him. The anointing is not an excuse for people to live a life where they establish their pleasure as reasons why they cannot be trusted by God. Am I communicating? Imperfection is a decision and not a state. When people become indecisive, they become imperfect. Whatever you want to become, somebody has toiled that path. There are people, we call them trailblazers. They have blazed the trials. Find out what they did. Directions. Are you aware that every part you want to take has been taken before? The wise man said, there's nothing under the sun. There are predictable principles that brings about predictability. Find out. The third W is called welfare, which means fight. People have fought until they have run out of strength. Fight. People have fought until they can't stand again. But can I tell you, destiny is a product of fight and not right. Destiny is a product of fight and not right. What that means is until you fight to get to the top, victory can never be allotted unto you. Learn to fight. Hey, you went through life. Life beat you hands down. Don't sit there. Stand up and fight again. Oh, yes. There's a popular story that says, winners never quit and quitters never win. Fight. How you fail does not matter. What matters is how you succeed. Learn to fight. In fact, I want you to know that failure is the seed of success. Learn to fight. When you fall 999 times, don't call it failure. You have found out 999 things about destiny and your life. Every failure is a message incubated. I'm telling you. There's a way God can incubate message when people fail. Fail simply means first attempt in learning. Learn to fight. Learn to fight. Learn to fight. Learn to fight. Man of God, I'm telling you, learn to fight. Because Jesus is calling your name. Hear me, family. The Bible says, therefore we have been surrounded by a cloud of witnesses. What that means is, every path that we are blazing has been blazed before by people. There are people, we call them forbearers or forerunners. These people, they've gone ahead of us. Am I communicating, family? What that means is, everything we are going through, they go through the same thing too. Am I correct? The temptation that kills destiny of men is these three things. G for gold. The second G for the glory. The third G for girls. Am I correct? So there's nothing happening in this world that's not happening before. Am I communicating? Have it in mind that people that end right, people that fought for it. Fight. Fight. Can I talk to you? My greatest concern has got nothing to do with the freedom given to people without battle. When people end freedom without battle, they liquidate freedom with pleasure. Ay, ay, ay, ay, ay. Freedom is not ending peace, it's ending war. Fight! Fight. Fight the good fight of faith. The fourth of you is waiting. See, when people wait for too long, it's not delayed exploit. When people wait for too long, it makes their heart sick. Like Solomon said, hope deferred makes their heart sick. Ladies and gentlemen, I want you to know that everything happens when the time is right. Am I communicating? You will not value what is right when the time is right. Every right thing answers the right time. I pray for you that these four W's will not allow anybody lose their mind on what God has called them into. Like I said, one. The first W is wounds. The second is

0: The NBA playoffs are underway, and now you can trade every game on Kalshi. 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
1: Two victory in that game against Heart of Lions. So yeah, it was a very good week, a very good season for Medeama Sporting Club in the Ghana Premier League. They have done themselves proud, and they were hoping to get their last game against Accra House of Folk played, where Accra House of Folk will travel, but then Hearts didn't agree to it. 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
1: In Accra. So, yeah, it will be a celebratory week for Medeama Sporting Club. The relegation battle is all, like I said, in the Ghana Premier League. A lot of the teams trying to get themselves out of the relegation battle. But then the title is wrapped up for them in the Ghana Premier League.

0: of Ghana, but still the Black Stars of Ghana who were in action earlier today in Mexico against Mexico, and it was a loss, unfortunately, for the Ghanaians, for the young Black Stars team over in Mexico. And then, yeah, like I said earlier, Coach Carlos Queiroz wasn't present in this game. The game was handled by Daniel Ofey, the assistant manager or assistant coach for the Black Stars. And this is how the lineup looked like for the Black Stars. Benjamin Asare, number one goalkeeper for Accra House of Oak, and currently for the Black Stars, was imposed. We have Jamira at right back. We had Nase and then Ejay, who paired as the two center backs. And then the Yagbe was the left back in that game. Coach Daniel Ofey actually played a five midfield with the Osman, the two Ejays, Daniel Ejay, and then Majid Ashimiru also in the midfield. Rakseti from Stoke City was also in the midfield for the Black Stars. And then up top, the lone man up top for the Black Stars was Felix Afena Jan. So it was a 4-5-1 formation for the Black Stars in that game, and unfortunately they lost by 2-0. And then quite unfortunate for the Black Stars. The first goal came in early minutes of the game. It was a mistake actually by the Black Stars goalkeeper Benjamin Asare was actually given a pass, but then he misplaced that pass, and then that goal was scored by Gutierrez in the third minute of the first half. And then in the second half as well, early hours of the second half, Martinez made it a double for the Mexicans, and then there wasn't any response, no response from the Black Stars. So it was a 2-0 loss. A 2-0 loss for the Black Stars in that game. And then, yeah, we're still waiting. This is a preparatory game for the Black Stars towards the World Cup, a preparatory game. We still have a game against Wales coming up. That is right before the World Cup. So, yeah, Coach Carlos Queiroz wasn't in the dugout for the Black Stars for this game. We are receiving news that the intel we are picking up is that he is actually in Wales right now preparing his team, and then preparing for the final Black Stars collab. So it's getting pretty interesting with the Black Stars. And then the World Cup is on. A lot of issues surrounding the World Cups. Days ago or earlier in the week, we heard some news that some fans have been refused the visas for the World Cup. Fans who want to go to the World Cup to support the Black Stars, whether it's in Toronto in Canada or Philadelphia in the USA, they have been refused or rejected visas. And that has generated a lot of conversation in the football fraternity. Now, the NSA boss, the boss of the National Sports Authority, Mr. Ampofo Ankra, was on Star 103.5 FM with Bola Ray on the Star Charter. And that question was asked, that concern was raised about the fans who have been rejected the visas for the World Cup. And then this is what the NSA boss, Mr. Yao Ampofo Ankra, had to say about that development.
1: We see a case made for Ghanaian supporters to the various, you know, maybe embassies, to Canadian, you know, High Commission, US Embassy, Mexico, that let our people go. I mean, yes, it's in the name of football. Are we going to see some changes and maybe some visas issued for fans too? Because we also need to have that feel and fever.
2: I want to say that conversations are ongoing. Conversations have been had. And exactly what you're saying, you've actually asked the right question. The only thing is I have to change is that I hope it happens. Mm. This is what we want to happen. The final decision will be with the Canadians and the Americans. Mm. But I think gradually there's a bit more of a relaxed, you know, that look, it has to happen. A lot has gone on in the last few weeks and months where fans genuinely have gone in, but they've been refused for various reasons. We can't say it was deliberate or a sabotage or it's a policy. What we can say is that everybody has to go for an interview. And you can only get your visa when all the boxes are ticked. And the person behind the counter has the power to refuse you or to issue you with a visa. It's very dynamic, you know, unless they're telling them that everybody who comes from now on, don't give them that. I don't think we're going to have a situation where it will be, you know, we will get, I hope that we'll get people getting visas through.
0: That was the boss of NSA, the National Sports Authority boss, Mr. Yampo for Anchor, just basically telling us, you know, what the situation is like and then why people aren't being given the visas. And then he's saying that whatever the case is, whatever it is, all he knows is that you have to go for interviews. And then there are a lot of boxes that have to be ticked during that interview for you to be given the visas or to be awarded the visa. So you don't just go in there just because you are going to the World Cup and then you'll be given the visa. A lot of boxes have to be ticked. But then, I mean, I feel like something has to be done from the National Sports Authority, from the Ministry of Sports, from the Ghana Football Association. I mean, this is the World Cup. This is the World Cup. And if we really want the Black Stars to do well, we need the maximum support. We need the maximum numbers for the Black Stars at the World Cup. I mean, imagine going to the stadium and then these players come out and then they see very, very, very few supporters in there. Where is the energy going to come from? Where is the morale going to come from? So, indeed, this is the biggest football competition in the world. So, this being the biggest football competition in the world, we need to get everything in place. And one of the most important aspects of football is the attendance of fans. The appearance of fans at various, you know, match venues. When you go to the World Cup, when you watch the World Cup, you see a lot of people, a lot of fans. Everybody wants to go to the World Cup. Because with the World Cup, it's not just about football. It's not just about football. It's a cultural gathering. This is where the world meets. You go to the World Cup, you meet different people, you know, from different parts of the world. It's a cultural display from people from various parts of the world. When we go there, we don't just go and play football. We display our culture. You know, we display the Ghanaian culture, the rich, rich Ghanaian culture. So if you don't have a lot of fans making an appearance at the World Cup, I mean, how is it going to be for the Black Stars? Like I said, the one of the most important aspects of football is fans. You know, when these players are on the pitch playing, one of the avenues of motivation is the fans. You know, the chants by the fans, you know, the drumming, especially with our Ghanaian fans, you are definitely going to hear some singing, you are definitely going to hear, you know, some drumming, some jama in there, and all these form part of the motivational elements, you know, for the Black Stars. So, if you are not going to have, you know, the maximum number of fans over there, I think it will be very, very worrisome for the Black Stars. So, I'm just calling on the NSA, like the NSA boss said, they are going to do everything they can to make sure, you know, people get the visas. But then again, people have to make sure that, you know, they put themselves in check, prepare themselves very well for the World Cup. Now, speaking about the World Cup, a lot of countries have named their World Cup squad. A lot of coaches have named their World Cup squad. And then, controversial. Early in the week, Brazil named their World Cup squad. Coach Carlo Ancelotti named his World Cup squad. And there was one name in there that was being anticipated to hear whether or not that name will be mentioned. And then lo and behold, indeed it was mentioned. And that name is Neymar Jr. For quite a while, Neymar hasn't made an appearance for the Brazilian national team. And then finally, for this World Cup, there was a lot of calls from the Brazilian fans, you know, from former players of Brazil, from even people in the FA, the Brazilian Sports Ministry. There was a lot of call from the ministry to consider Neymar's inclusion in the World Cup. And indeed, Carlo Ancelotti considered Neymar's name for the World Cup and called him up for the World Cup. But it came at the expense of João Pedro from Chelsea, the best player for Chelsea this season, and also Chelsea's top scorer this season. And it was a surprise not to see João Pedro's name in that call-up. It generated a lot of conversation. People asking whether, having Neymar in there and then the omission of João Pedro is actually good enough or will be good enough for Brazil for the World Cup. But then 2 days later or a day later, we heard that Neymar Jr. Is injured. So a day or two after being named in the final World Cup squad, this gentleman is injured. And he has been injured for most part of this season. And then, part of the reasons why he hasn't been called up previously in the Brazilian squad was because of his level of injury, was his fitness level as well. And so it was quite ironic to see that finally that he has been called up, to the Brazilian national team and also to the Mundial. He has gotten himself injured. And the information you are picking up is that the Brazilian team, the Brazilian medical team, are actually upset with the Santos medical team because they are not being clear with the, injury condition of Neymar. It seems like they want to hide things because the injury seems to be quite serious and it might affect Neymar's appearance at the World Cup. But then the Santos medical team actually do not want to make it too clear as to how the injury situation of Neymar Jr. is looking like. So a lot of interesting news. Portugal also announced their squad earlier in the week, and of course the usual culprits in there. Cristiano Ronaldo was in there as well as Bruno Fernandes also obviously would make an appearance. Vitinha from Paris Saint-Germain and then Jean Neves as well in there. We have Bernardo Silva as well. All the usual culprits for the Portuguese were in there. Not too much of a surprise with the Portuguese call up. There's that one name that people were looking at was Fernandes, the midfielder of West Ham, who has had a very, very good season. And then it looked like, he has had a good enough season to actually make it to the World Cup. But unfortunately, coach Roberto Martinez has decided not to call him up, rather calling Ruben Neves, who plays in the Saudi Pro League. And that is what, got people scratching their heads, because playing in the Saudi Pro League as compared to playing in the English Premier League, I mean, the levels, are clear.
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0: They have done what they can. Thomas Tuchel actually defended his decision. He has defended his decision on, you know, why he omitted these names and I decided to call up the names he has called up. And the reason he gave was balance. He says that he wants balance in his team. And yeah, so the reason he has given for omitting these names is balance. When you look at the players, he wants to have a balance, you know, in the team. He already has attacking players, so he doesn't really need a lot of attacking right backs or left backs. So that's the reason given by Thomas Tuchel as to why he left out the likes of Trent Alexander-Arnold from the English squad. Then he has generated a lot of conversations, Like I said, a lot of teams have announced their World Cup. And we're still waiting on the Ghana coach, Carlos Queiroz, to announce, you know, the World Cup squad. We are waiting. A lot of teams, you know, have announced, and we are still waiting for hours. But I'm sure by the 1st of June, actually, by next week or next 2 weeks, we will have the full list of the Black Stars squad.

African terrain. The African teams that have qualified for the World Cup, a couple of them have announced their World Cup squad. So let's take a look at it. I mean, we are, as Africans, you know, we would have the interest of Africa. Yeah. So Senegal have actually announced their World Cup squad list, and not too much of omissions and surprises in there. Let me quickly get you the list of players that have been called. That goalkeepers, we have Edouard Mendy, who plays for Al Ahly. We have Diouf, the goalkeeper for OG Nice, and then Malik Diaw, who plays for Le Havre. So these are the goalkeepers for Senegal who will be making appearance at the World Cup. In defense, we have Malam Sarr, who plays for Chelsea, who is on loan actually at Strasbourg. We have Sek, who plays for Maccabi Haifa. We have Jacobs as well, who plays for Galatasaray in the Turkish league, as well as Krapin Diata, the defender from AS Monaco, as well as Niakate, who plays in the French league and for Olympique Lyonnais. We have Mendy, who plays for Nice in the French league, and Kalidou Koulibaly, who plays for Al Hilal in the Saudi Pro League. Ibrahim Kamara plays for Anderlecht in the Belgium League, as well as Diouf, who plays in the English Premier League for West Ham. So let's look at the midfielders for the Senegalese. We have Idrissa Gana-Gueye, who plays for Everton. We have Papi Cissé, who plays for Rayo Vallecano. Kamara as well plays for Monaco. Pape Matassa plays for Tottenham Hotspur in the English Premier League. Diarra plays for Sunderland in the English Premier League as well. Papi Gueye plays in the Spanish La Liga for Villarreal. And we have Ndiaye, who plays in the German Bundesliga for Bayern Munich. And these are the attackers. We have Nicolas Jackson. Nicolas Jackson plays for Bayern Munich. He was on loan. He plays for Chelsea, but he was on loan at Bayern Munich this season. We have Diao, who plays in the Italian Serie A for Como. Iliman Ndiaye plays for Everton in the English Premier League. We have Ismail Assar, who also plays in the English Premier League for Crystal Palace. The great Sadio Mane in there, who plays for Al Nassr in the Saudi Pro League. We have Ndiaye, of course, who plays for Samsung Sport. And then Dieng in the French League plays for Lorient. And then we have in the PSG team, Mbaye. Mbaye plays for PSG. So these are the full squad of the Senegalese national team for the World Cup.

0: through the arena on here. Tell a friend to tell a friend that we are airborne. We are here to bring you all the best to digest the issues in the sporting world. I have in here my colleague, a friend of mine, a very good friend, Sharif. Sharif is in the studios with me, and we are going to be having a conversation. Going to be having a conversation about all the, you know, sporting news over the weekend. Sharif, how far? Everything cool, eh? You know, a lot of conversations over the week, over the course of the week. A lot of news, particularly with the World Cup. A lot of teams naming their World Cup squads, and we still haven't seen anything from the Black Stars. Carlos Queiroz is playing, you know, doing delay tactics with us. So from the squads that have been released so far, which one has, you know, surprised you the most, particularly with England, Portugal, you know, Germany, even with the African team? So what's your general overview of it, and then which one actually surprised you the most?
1: Obviously, it's going to be the England squad. You look at the squad he assembled. Very, very decent squad, but there are so many talks about the fact that some players were left out. The huge one is Harry Maguire being left out, and then you have John Stones in there, and also the likes of Cole Palmer, Morgan Gibbs-White, Alex Cortes also left out, for the likes of Noni Madueke to be in there. And then also some people also talk about the fact that Dan Welbeck has been very decent in the English Premier League this season.
0: He left him out and then went
1: for Ivan Toney, who, according to reports, haven't even watched in the Saudi Pro League by himself. When he called him to the camp, I think when he came, he has given him a call up. And among the call ups that he has given him, he has played only 7 minutes. And out of that 7 minutes, he had only 2 touches. So people are like, how can you assess someone within just 7 minutes, and then with just 2 touches, you'll be able to pick the person ahead of players who are really performing very well in the English Premier League? So that one has been a very topical issue. You talk about the fact that John Stones, who hasn't been playing regularly this season, is in there, and then Harry Maguire is not in there. People make the argument that, he said when he assembled a squad over a period of 3 months, there are certain players that they had to build the base with. And so the other players who came in after those 3 friendly matches they played, it was very difficult to leave those that he has worked with already and then go beyond that. But you also look at current form, because this is a national team football. For national team football, I don't think that you have to assemble a squad that you think has impressed you over a period of time, and even if they are formed deep, subsequently you still go back and say, well, because they impressed you previously, you still have to go for them and then work with them.
0: But then Sharif, you know, there are a lot of players, you know, even somebody like Harry Maguire. You know, when there was a point in time where even playing for Manchester United, he wasn't, you know, playing too well. But then when he goes to the English team, he plays very, very well. So, I mean, it can't always be about current form.
1: Previously, if we are talking about, you see, during the time of Gareth Southgate, Harry Maguire, for instance, at a point was not even playing for Manchester United. But anytime there is a call-up, he will be in the squad. And during that time, people were raising questions about why we still have Harry Maguire in the team. People were making the argument because he wasn't performing very well at the club level, yet he was being caught up. But here's the case where he's been performing very well over the couple of few months since January, and yet he's been overlooked. And for Tuchel, he's not the coach. I don't think that he's someone who picks players based on form. I think he picks players based on their profile and what they can do for him.
0: I think the reason he gave for, you know, this squad is balance. He said he wants balance in the team. Do you think this team that he has called up has balance?
1: Yes. When you look at the English national team, for instance, they have so many players in there. But he said he didn't want to have a situation where he would pick five number 10s and all that. Mm-hmm. But I look at the 10s in there. I think you have Jude.
2: Yeah.
1: And then we look at the 10s in there. I think that one of the best 10s in the English Premier League this season has been Morgan Gibbs-White.
0: Yeah, who has even been nominated for Player of the Season.
1: Yes.
0: So it's quite surprising not to see him in there.
1: He's been one of the best players in there. So even if you are leaving out Cole Palmer, who we know hasn't been very good this season, even though his numbers are far better than some of the players in there.
2: Yeah.
1: But you can argue that because of the poor form of Chelsea, it has really affected his output or his performance this season.
2: Yeah.
1: But on the individual level, his numbers are very great. You look at someone like Noni Madueke, and in the entire Premier League season, he has, I think, only 3 goal contributions for Arsenal. But yet still, he picked him simply because he said he's used to coming from the bench to impact games. His one-on-one is very good and all that. And you look at someone like Jarrod Bowen as well, who has been left out.
0: Yeah, the best player for West Ham this season.
1: Yes, he has been left out. So his argument is that so Jarrod Bowen is not someone who come out from the bench. He's always playing regularly for his team. But maybe in the English call-up, in the English setup, his lineup, he's not going to start him. And so coming from the bench to impact games will not be as impactful as Noni Madueke, who hasn't been starting regularly for Arsenal, but has always come in and then have some sort of impact for Arsenal. And his 1v1 situation when opponents are tired. And so some of the reasons, it doesn't make sense to me. Some of them also, they are valid reasons why you select Ivan Toney, for instance. He hasn't watched him. He said he had a conversation with his coach, who was his player, who has been his player. He has coached before. He had a conversation with him, and then based on that conversation, and also he has been at camp with him. But you being at camp with him, he played only 7 minutes and then had only 2 touches. So you can't tell me that within that 7 minutes and that 2 touches alone can be able to tell you that this is a player I can really work with. He said he had an extensive conversation with the coach, and then the coach gave him a brief background and how he can be able to help the English national team going forward. He's also a good penalty taker. He's someone who has a lot of presence in the box and then can be able to produce a lot of goals for the English national team. So when you look at the English national team, they have a large squad. Definitely every other coach who walks into the dugout will have headache in selecting players.
0: They're full of talent, eh?
1: Full of talent. They are full of talent over there. So it's okay for him to overlook certain players. But the issue is, you know, the English press, already they are talking already about players being left out. Someone like Morgan Gibbs-White, someone like Danny Welbeck, someone like Harry Maguire, and even the Bournemouth midfielder, Alex Scott. People are of the view that he has been one of the best defenders in the league, the best midfielders in the league this season. So he shouldn't be left out, but he has been left out. So the issue is that for Thomas Tuchel, he should pray that he will do very well at the World Cup, because if he doesn't do at the World Cup, then I think they are going to call for his head because of the squad he has selected. He has selected players that he thinks he can work with. And people are talking about his talent identification, and I tend to agree with them, because during his time at Chelsea, look at the kind of players he met. Look at the players Lampard identified and signed for Chelsea. There was Kai Havertz, there was Pulisic, there was so many talents in there, Timo Werner and co. And he came and then won the Champions League with this squad. Now, when he was given the job on full-time basis, and then he was asked to bring in his squad, look at the players he signed for them, Lukaku and co. So clearly it tells you that, and he was sad based on some of the players he brought into Chelsea, and during the beginning of the season, the start of the season, I think his performances wasn't great.
0: He
1: didn't get a very good start, because he won the Champions League the previous season. People were of the view that this is a man who has done something for us before, so let's give him more chance. On the look of things, he didn't have a very good start, and his talent ID too was very bad. You look at his time at Bayern. He went to Bayern, and in his view, Eric Dier, who has been rejected by Tottenham, is a player that he can rely on to win the Champions League for Bayern. So when it comes to his talent ID, people have a lot of questions about the kind of players he assembled to, in order for him to be able to win major trophies. So it wasn't surprised when he left out some major names in the English squad. I wasn't surprised too much. With Harry Maguire, it was even clear about 6 months ago, he told him clearly that he's the fifth choice in terms of the centre-back position, putting the likes of Chalobah ahead of Maguire.
0: Imagine being told you are the fifth choice. Yes. When, you know, before this manager came in, you were either the first or the second choice.
1: Yes, but he walks in and he said you are the fifth choice. So clearly it tells you do not have any place. And sometimes it's understandable because you look at the mobility of Maguire. He's not mobile. He's not someone who has pace as well. And so maybe having him in the team will be difficult for you to be very expansive and then push forward. Maybe you want to play a very high line. In Maguire in your team will limit you from playing a high line football, because in my view he doesn't have the pace and then he's not mobile. So,
0: but then he's very good on the ball though. Maguire is a very good passer on the ball. A good carrier of the ball as well.
1: He's very. So what happens when you lose possession high up the pitch? How do you recover? I think all of them come into play, because for me as Manchester United fan, I always have problem whenever we are playing highland and then there's Maguire on the pitch, because whenever we lose the ball, he's supposed to be the last defender. He's not a number four. He's a typical number five.
0: Number five, yeah.
1: And so for a number five, you have to be the last person and be making sure that when your number four is not around, you'll be able to stop the opponents from scoring.
0: Right.
1: But I don't think that he has the ability to do that. So in Tuchel's view, he thinks that having someone who is not very mobile in the back line is going to distort how he wants the English teams to play. But the argument too is, for Tuchel, he's someone, even though he's a German coach, but he's someone who tends to also play a very defensive game. In terms of tournaments, you look at his Champions League games and he's not too expansive. He doesn't play too much expansive football like the likes of Enrique, Pep Guardiola have been doing.
0: Yeah, playing three at the back.
1: Three at the back. He's always playing three at the back, and he wants to be very compact. And in that scenario, I think Harry Maguire is a perfect fit for that. Because area threat is there. Stopping play is there. So I don't see why. I don't know what he wants to do at the moment. Maybe it depends on the game. And for me, I think that when you have Maguire in there, he's useful not defensively alone, but he's also useful last minute going forward where you need more goals, his area threat. We all know that nowadays set pieces has become one of the key threats in the game.
0: A lot of teams
1: rely on set pieces for goals. And so if you are struggling to get goals from open play, the other way around you can get a goal is from set pieces. And Harry Maguire gives you that. And it's not only him alone. A lot of players gives you that. Trent Alexander-Arnold, he gives you that set pieces. There's no Trippier who can be putting in a lot of crosses.
0: Of
1: now, there's no Luke Shaw as well who can be putting in a lot of crosses. There's no Trent who is going to put in a lot of crosses.
0: And then speaking of Trent, I mean, he has been omitted. And for me, that's the biggest, you know, omission. That's the biggest surprise for me. Not having Trent in there, because arguably one of the best right backs. Do you think it was the right decision to choose Jude Spence, you know, over Trent Alexander?
1: I don't think so. Because the reason he gave in dropping Bowen, if you are going by that reason, then it should be the same reason why you should drop Spence. He gave the reason for Spence, he gave the reason that his team has been struggling and then he's always there to help the team. Okay. But it's the same thing for Jared Bowen.
0: And even for Trent, because Robert has been struggling this season as well.
1: So he said he knows how to deal with a team that is struggling. He knows how to deal with a lot of pressure, because there's a lot of pressure on Tottenham. And so once there's a lot of pressure and he's been able to handle it, it clearly tells you he'll be able to handle the pressure at England as well. But you have these players who are struggling at the club level. There's also much pressure on them. Jared Bowen is struggling for relegation, but he's always there to help his team. Arnold, whenever he's fit, we know what he has been doing for Madrid. And you see, they are, as for their defense, I don't even know how they are going to manage it, because their defense, I don't think it is strong.
0: You don't think their defense is strong enough?
1: I don't think their defense is strong enough.
0: I mean, you have the likes of John Stones, Jarrell Kwanza, you have McKay going there.
1: John Stones hasn't been playing. Jarrell Kwanza is not experienced enough. McGay, fine, he's, I think, arguably the best defender in England currently. Ezra Konsa is also good as well.
0: You have Dan Benn as well.
1: Oh, Dan Benn, Charlie, come on. Dan Benn is good.
0: You don't think Dan Benn is good enough?
1: I don't think. He's not even going to play. But experience-wise, I think that Harry Maguire provide better experience than Dan Benn, because Maguire has been at major tournaments than Dan Benn. So, if you have Dan Benn in there, obviously, it's because of experience that you are having him there. Or maybe area dwells. Maybe that is the reason why you will have him there. But you see the Alatras. Look at someone like Luke Shaw. Luke Shaw has played every single game for Manchester United this season.
0: Every single game.
1: There can't be an argument that he has been injured, he's not playing, he has not been consistent for Manchester United. He's been playing every single game. And whenever he plays for England too, he does well. And I don't see why he'll be left out. And then Lewis Hall, who has also been very consistent and very good for Newcastle this season, will also be left out. In my view, these are the two best left back in the English setup this season, in terms of performance, in terms of form. These are the two best left back, and then all of them has been left out
0: over Livramento, who has actually been called up.
1: Yes. And you know, the funny thing is that when he was at Chelsea, these two players were at Chelsea, Livramento and then Lewis Hall, all of them were at Chelsea.
0: Yeah,
1: funny enough, he allowed Livramento to leave for I think £5 million or €5 million.
0: Yeah,
1: and rather gave Lewis Hall the opportunity to play.
0: Yeah.
1: Now it's time for him to manage the English national team, and he's not even giving a look to Lewis Hall. He's rather giving the opportunity to Livramento. But Hall has been fantastic for Newcastle this season. Livramento has been good as well, but leaving out, I think, is the two of them should have been there, or one of them plus Luke Shaw should have been there, because experience wise Luke Shaw is also there. Maybe you can take him there and then he's not starting, but when it comes to someone you need in putting in a lot of crosses, you used to have Arnold and then
0: Trippier,
1: who has been doing that. But I don't know, you see, they talk about a lot of factors, but these are some of the factors that they are overlooking in the English setup. The current squad that he has scored, apart from Declan Rice, who is good at set pieces in terms of free kicks, not corner kicks, because as for corner kicks, you can have Bukayo Saka playing your corner kicks, you can have Marcus Rashford playing your corner kicks, but in terms of free kicks, you have only Declan Rice and then Marcus Rashford. And we all know that Declan Rice hasn't even been very consistent in terms of free kick, even though he's the one who has been taking the set pieces for us now. But
0: then he scored those two fantastic free kicks.
1: About those who are very consistent in free kick, who have the technique in free kick. I don't think that he has been very consistent to be classified as someone who is good at taking free kicks. I think Marcus Rashford is okay, because he has done some for Manchester United previously. Currently, he has scored some fantastic goal for Barcelona in there. I think these are the only two players I can say that in terms of free kicks and set pieces, aside corners, they'll be able to do very well for England. But in all, aside all the criticisms and all that, it's a very decent squad. You can't fault him, because he's the coach, you know. Coaches of his caliber, for him and then the likes of Jose Mourinho, Carlo Ancelotti, Antonio Conte, they don't care about whoever you are. It is about who can do the job for me. For this kind of coaches, it's about who can do the job for me. So once you'll be able to help him to achieve whatever he wants to achieve, he'll give you the opportunity and then you'll be able to help him to achieve that. And so there's no qualms about it. Let's see how he's going to do at the World Cup. For me, I think if he doesn't perform very well, the English...
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1: Media, the pressure is going to be too much because of some of the players he has left out. But if it goes well, he takes the credit. He takes the credit because this is someone who is known for performing very well in cup games. In cup games, because you look at his Champions League records, is very good. I think the only he was good at PSG. Just that he didn't win the Champions League. He went to the final. At Chelsea, he went to the final and won it. At Bayern, he has been to the semi-finals before. Unfortunately for him, he couldn't win it. So when it comes to cup games, he's someone who has been doing pretty much well in cup games. So there's no doubt that maybe England is going to... That's the main reason why they employed him. It's just one of games that he's going to play. And so if you have a coach who can be able to manage the squad, who can be pragmatic at a point, who can also be very expansive and play and open up against opponents, it's okay. Because based, depending on your opponent, you'll be able to know the kind of style you have to go into the games with. But for England, I don't think they've been a very expansive team all over the years. They've been very pragmatic, a team that rely on counter-attack and movement. Because they don't have players with a lot of flair in their team. All their players are technical. You know, the English Premier League, for instance, is kick and run. It's not like Spanish League or the German Bundesliga where there's a lot of
8: pacey and all.
1: Yes, so pacey. That's the typical English team, and that's how they've been playing over the years. And you have someone like Thomas Tuchel in there who is also a coach who rely on that a lot. I think it will help them.
8: But do you think, you know, if things don't go well for Thomas Tuchel at the World Cup, You think it will result in you know the dismissal or sacking of Thomas Tuchel?
1: Yeah,
8: honestly, I don't think so. I don't think it will happen like that because this will be his first major tournament. So I don't think it will result, you know, in his dismissal.
1: And you see, the issue is sometimes the pressure will be too much, because when you look at since he came, anytime he announced his squad, the typical Trail Lions pages, their Facebook page, their X pages, always there are negative comments. There is never for once where he has assembled a squad where the English press or even the fans are happy with the squad. Always. And right from his appointments, they were not happy because they feel like the rivalry between England and Germany, he's just a spy on England, a spy that Germany has sent him to come and destroy the English national team. That's what some of the fans have been talking about. But you see, the press, anytime he names his squad and they are having a discussion, whether on Sky, BBC, always there are negative negative thoughts about how he has assembled a squad. And even from his first games that he has been playing, people talk about the fact that the football is not nice, they don't play a very great football, but he has been getting the results. The English FA brought him because of results, because they realized that where England has gotten to in football, they have to win certain major tournaments.
8: But England has never played very, very good football.
1: They've not, so I don't get it whenever they are measuring him by that standard, that the football is not great. The football. Yesterday, there was an argument on Twitter, like some agitation by sections of the English media that they should get in Pep Guardiola before it's too late, because they don't think that Tuchel can do their job. But Tuchel is in there to win. And if you want to win, look, some of the coaches who has won the best things, apart from Pep Guardiola and let's say Luis Enrique, I don't think majority of the coaches who have won at the biggest stage played very nice, lucrative football to the top. You look at Mourinho, for instance. Mourinho, all the trophies that he has won was based on being pragmatic and being very disciplined on the ball. It is Guardiola whose winning has been very stylish because his teams has been playing very flamboyant football, very good
8: possessive football
1: and all that, and still wins. Conte, no, he has been very pragmatic. Even Enrique and then Guardiola at a point when Guardiola lost the Champions League to Chelsea, and then they asked Bernardo Silva about how he's feeling when they lost the Champions League. He said that, look, at a point, they have to also defend. They have to throw away with their style of play and all that, and then defend very well against their opponent. So it got to a point where they were doing that. Now it got to a point Pep Guardiola realized that, look, I need a goalkeeper who will be a short stopper for me and not someone who will be passing from behind. And that's why he brought in Donnarumma to come and help him, because at a point where his team wasn't getting exposed, he realized that there is so much deficiency in Ederson.
8: Yeah.
1: So let me let him go and get someone who I can rely on. He brought in Trafford, and still he wasn't getting the results. He wanted someone who would be a short stopper, mm-hmm. because he has realized that some point in time you have to evolve.
8: Yeah.
1: And his involvement wasn't from a defensive setup to a position base, a possession base. Mm-hmm. His own was from being very expansive and being very possessive, wanting to get the ball back in every 5 seconds.
8: Yeah.
1: To someone who now, when he takes the lead, okay, let's also protect our lead. And so all the coaches who has won big wasn't playing flamboyant football, apart from Pep Guardiola. He's the one who made football very stylish, and then a lot of coaches were learning that kind of style of play, all of them. And so Tuchel coming to England, you shouldn't expect that he's there to play like how the Germans has been playing. He's bringing German machine. No. He's there to win trophies. So whichever way, whichever style that he will use to win the trophy, that is what he's going to do. And in my view, that is what he's doing, because so far it is giving them results. Because the England hasn't been a team that play very expansive football. I don't think so.
8: England hasn't played expansive football. Those are the words from my man, Sherif. Sherif, let's look at the African teams that have qualified for the World Cup. The likes of Senegal, South Africa have released theirs. Obviously, Black Stars, we are still waiting for ours. I mean, the Senegalese team is quite stacked. The usual names, I mean, the names that were at the AFCON, that won the AFCON originally for Senegal, all of them are in there. What are your expectations? I mean, we're looking at the African teams that have qualified. Ghana, Egypt, Algeria, Tunisia, South Africa, Cape Verde, DR Congo, all these teams. What are your general expectations of the African teams towards the World Cup?
1: So I think the last World Cup proved that some of the African teams can be pretty much decent in major tournaments like this. Morocco, for instance, was very good at the last edition.
8: Yeah, semi-finalist.
1: Ghana has been there before at the quarterfinal. We have Senegal also been there before. So I think that it's about time the African countries also do things right. I think all of us can look at what Morocco and Senegal have done.
8: Yeah.
1: It got to a point people were looking up to Ghana because we were
8: qualified
1: at a point,
8: at a point
1: one of the best teams on the continent.
8: Yeah,
1: and then
8: yeah.
1: we are the team that were doing so much well in the World Cup. But, you know, things hasn't been very good for us recently. So it tells you that when you put in a lot of investment in your teams, you are going to get results.

0: 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Trade on anything.
1: I wasn't able to access the gallery side. So, you know, if you come to the O2, it's in two parts. There's a ground floor and there's the upper floor. I couldn't access the upper floor because my ticket didn't give me the chance to get there. Mm. But where I stood in front of the stage, and whenever I pan my camera up there to grab some shots, I'm seeing people over there. They were also having their own time whenever the stars came down to do their thing. So if you ask me to say, was it a full up 2,000, I can't say so, because I was mostly at the down floor. But when, like I said, whenever I pan up my eyes and my cameras to grab shots up there, I saw loads of people back there as well. And in fact, yesterday it wasn't a standing event. There were seats for people to sit. Mm. So the ground floor was like people seated, the upper floor people were seated, and even at the bar side. So inside the O2 Indigo, there is a bar in there while the show is ongoing. Like, people are having their own time, and even at the bar was even choked while the show was going on. So you can have a fair idea of how the place looked like. There wasn't any struggle, any messy incidents anywhere. There was free flow of, attendees.
2: All right.
1: Most of our people respected security, pass here and pass. So the show, it was as smooth as okay. You've gone for.
3: And you mentioned the biggest surprise for the night was Stone Boy.
1: Yeah, Stone Boy. Right. Mm-hmm. For me, I knew he was in town. I knew he was coming on. But obviously, most of the fans, most of the people who came to the show didn't know. They had no idea Stone was in town. They didn't know Stone was coming on stage. So when the play ended, before 10:20, people were guessing what next. Because normally, artists will come, the actors will come individually, and then the group of actors will come and do their stage play, and then that'll be it. So when the play ended, people were now asking, this year, and then okay. Floki Stone came on. So after Floki Stone, people felt that was it, Yapon. And then
3: Stone Boy.
1: Andy Dusty had to drop one thing from Stone Boy, and then the next minute Stone was on. From the very minute Stone came on to the last minute Stone Boy left, feeling, trust me,
3: everybody was on his
1: was
3: feet.
1: Just above them. Everybody. And you know the Ghanaian, when you go for a Ghanaian show, whenever a star, an artist of Stone Boy's caliber is on stage, you get people moving from the back.
3: All right.
1: In the front. So, in fact, the security actually had a very tough time moving people to leave the front stage. But I think at some point, they felt that they had to allow, because, look, you just cannot ask over 100 people to go back
3: to all right.
1: the seats, because they've all moved to the front.
3: All right, Caleb, thank you very much for giving us this update from Dr. Laiki's event last night. But Adam would like to ask you a question. Adam, if you can go ahead. Did you buy ticket for anyone?
4: Any lady.
3: Did you, Caleb, buy ticket for any lady? Oh, you got accreditation for any lady.
1: I got accreditation through where I work. So I was able to access.
3: But did you get some for a lady?
1: No. This question will be very tricky. Please, I was answering. No. It's a very tricky question. No.

0: answer this question.
1: I'm going to make the job easy for those of you who got tickets for the ladies.
2: Because
0: yes,
2: on the stage, on your mo can say, "Omu ye di na mo for mo kofi." Mo ama to ticket ama ma.
0: Yes,
2: you say, or the epony to omu team.
0: It's very good. It's good. But feeling on a more serious note, I think that before I go, I would want you, your panelists. I mean, the industry itself. Whenever you have time, we should be discussing event promoters who are now moving beyond Ghana. And looking outside, because Philip, trust me,
3: it's not like FM.
0: A lot of money goes into these shows, because like he did his last night, next week Kweku Smoke is on, next month Dope Nation is doing, Stoneboy is back.
4: Stoneboy, Shatati is coming in August.
0: Shatati is coming in August. MOG is doing on the 22nd, and then on the 28th, Kofi Kenata, Wendy Shea, Kwabwa in Manchester. So it's a back-to-back thing for
4: and Kojoentry and Freddie Miwe somewhere in...
0: Kojoentry is also doing in September, 5th September this year. Mm. And trust me, Philip, that show, if I get money, like I go buy you tickets, maybe you can't just come watch that show. Because I've had conversations with
2: you get money,
0: that,
2: you get money.
0: That organizer.
4: Let's leave you and take home with us the update from last night's event. We'll come back to you, have a conversation with you on some of these events that are happening in the UK.
0: Okay, Philly, thank you. Thank you very much.
4: So that was Caleb Niboy reporting from the UK, Dr. Likey's comedy event last night at the O2 Indigo. We'll be back to talk more. Adam is in here. Nana Mahe Excellency is also seated.

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0: So that was Stone Boy, and we are told he was the surprise artist at last night's event in the UK, O2 Indigo. Adam, good morning, and welcome once again.
1: Good morning.
0: And I'd love to see you.
1: Charlie, I also love to see you.
0: You spent so much time to watch the Black Stars game last night.
1: Then you're saying,
0: were you disappointed? I saw some of your updates. I was like,
1: possible. You are not one Emmanuel J. You are not Messi. If you get the ball, you don't want to pass. Are you Messi? Pass the ball. And then the GFA president, 2 minutes after the game, wrote that, thank God, their plan has been achieved, and most of the players under 23 players who are going to play the Olympic Games qualifier. So it was a good test for them. Now am I under? We thought that we were going to look at potential players
0: who will go for the World Cup.
1: So now the under-23 for one, baby goom. Test you on their Terry Yegbemu. Test you on their Kobo Olympic
0: Games. And the woman, and keep here on my Kobo Black Stars, Nankasano.
1: Yeah, this one my favorite bin more or more co camp. But I understand the list will come out June 1st.
0: Yeah.
1: The list will come out.
0: Wow. Welcome one more time.
1: Thank you.
0: And Nana, where have you been?
2: Feeling I've been working. I've been
0: more money.
1: She has been on
2: It's in and out of Accra. And I mean trying to make more money.
0: Anyway,
2: yesterday I'd say it was one of the best days for me, especially in this month of May. The month seemed a little tough, but yesterday was good. And yesterday also happened to be a business mogul, Mr. Yosin Apia, Superb Lounge. Superb, and so his birthday.
0: It's like you must go for a crew when you know.
2: Miss Yan Adam. Adam, na yelling cup, Miss Mamu.
0: Yeah. Or yelling cup.
2: Or yelling cup.
0: And your back.
2: They be when you're linking me up. Or yelling cup. And yet.
0: When you're up.
2: I've been around.
0: Good seeing you. Adam, we just spoke to
2: Philip, before you go to Adam, when you addressed Adam, you said something. You said you were really happy seeing him. But me, DJ, what can I say? You said I'm always happy when I see you. But Philip, when you go to me, I was expecting you to say something similar. It's good seeing you.
1: Yeah.
2: That is like a regular thing you tell everybody.
0: So let me explain. In Easter, Adam and I were at Gumwa.
1: Yeah.
2: So it means
0: last 2 weeks
2: you were there
0: after our show. Adam was there
2: after
0: our
2: party.
0: Show. We went to
2: Music Awards.
0: We went to a
1: Heavy Do.
0: Could be for phone, you know.
2: Into
0: IBK the entrant.
1: Chrome.
0: And that night, we were at Ghana Music Awards as well. We danced
1: there. And we were there on the night after the night.
0: So the Red Room, we were at the Red Room as well.
2: So
0: it means we've been spending time together these days.
2: Exactly.
0: And
2: so
0: all in a very happy mood. But I saw you 3 months ago.
2: Exactly. Oh. So I should be the one.
0: Okay, Nana,
2: that should be.
0: Nana, I'm so happy to see you today.
2: No.
0: And you are looking so beautiful as always.
2: Enfa.
0: Hi. That guy, which country is he?
2: He's Ghanaian.
0: But our country.
1: He's in the country,
0: he's in Ghana, yeah.
1: No, he's not in Ghana.
0: Which country? Jata Nation.
2: Jata Boom. Abua Jata. Is it Abua Jata? Jata Abua.
1: Jata Boa.
2: Jata Boa.
0: Now we exchange the name to Jata Nation.
1: Okay.
0: Where the guy has been promoting
2: camp? Really? I see some of his videos and I'm like, And the following he has... He's one of those few people who are doing nothing, but have got very active and interactive pages on social media.
0: To me, I mean, there was a Keche song that Selena. No. So the guy played it. Selena said,
2: "Hi, hi, hi." And
0: you mean the end? Then Keche, he did to Joshua to
2: reply
0: to free up.
2: He did same to Ochame Kwame's club.
1: Yeah.
2: He did same to Ochame Kwame's club.
0: And you mean the
2: end? Oh boy, oh tear, you mean we are say,
0: "Hi,
2: hi, hi."
0: And you mean the end?
2: Ochame Kwame also replied.
0: We spoke to Caleb, our Dr. Likey.
1: Yeah.
0: I know you are, I mean, you are an industry person and you love to see such great stuff.
1: Yeah, I think it was a good move for Dr. Likey. And I was very happy to see the kind of people he sent there, especially those amongst his team, giving them the opportunity for them to also express themselves to the rest of the world. And gradually, what it means is that, you know, in marketing, you get to know a certain research, understanding a certain audience, and if you see that the audience are likely to be or happy to patronize you, you strategize to enter the market. And when you enter the market, what it means is that you are nurturing the market. And the good thing is that he's not only nurturing the market for himself, but also for other comic events or comedy events and people like Dr. Likey. Because now, those who went there, who got that emotional satisfaction, tomorrow, when another comedian says, "I'm coming to UK O2, they know that indeed they can have similar emotional satisfaction.
0: Mm.
1: So he has done something beyond himself, but for the industry, which I think is good. And I'd like to congratulate him. And I'd like to congratulate everybody who played a role in making sure that program was a success. And, I mean, the UK community, over the years, I mean, you remember the Tic Tacs days?
0: Yeah.
1: They have shown that when it comes to entertainment in the diaspora, they are those who hold Ghana down, and they have done this from
0: especially the UK
1: to now.
0: You can even say that Ghana Music Awards UK is the biggest one outside
1: in the diaspora.
0: Ghana.
1: Yeah. I mean, so the UK market has always shown that they got our back, and I'm really happy for what they are doing for our industry and making sure that our artists, our creatives cross over to the rest of the world. So big ups to the team and for taking up that initiative, because it's been successful. And what it also does is that it adds to the perceived value of the brand, Dr. Likey, because now other cross-national brands will see that they can use you as a tool. Because I mean, when you have the influence, all you have to do is to convert that influence into wealth. And if your perceived value goes up, people like to come and associate themselves in terms of brands with you. And that's also money in your pocket. So, I mean, big ups to the team for taking up the initiative.
0: Nana, were you surprised to see Likey promoting personally? First time I saw him on social media, talking about the event, going to the UK, I was a bit, what word should I use?
2: Skeptical about the success of the show.
0: Like, Dr. Likey, it's a very bold
2: feeling. You're not alone. You're not alone. I mean, I was overwhelmed yesterday because I was surprised. The outcome, I mean, how he pulled everything about the show. I when you say when your time, but then I loved the move, but then I had some doubts that the show was going to be success. Yes, and when I say success, I'm talking in terms of performance, delivery, production. I knew Dr. Likey. I mean, he has got the team. And they're always coming up with different things. He as a braggart, sometimes he as a killer. Coming from, I mean, the Dr. Likey, we've always known to be the last killer in every movie. And then he giving us another side of Dr. Likey. He was going to give us different versions of him there. But as to, I mean, people pulling out in their numbers to go watch, having a lot of our celebrities from here, flying all the way to the UK, I was really, really surprised. And I must say this is a super, mega, big achievement for Dr. Likee. And then this is, I'll say this is an eye-opener for the comedy industry or for the comedy space. You know, when this whole thing came, I was like, apart from the fact that I was wondering if it was going to work, I felt it was a great move, because having a show and then it not being music, because whenever we talk about a show in Ghana here, it is always music. It is always a music concert. It's always awards that has to do with our music. And so he taking it from the music space, I mean, comedy, this was a real bold, and you could tell that the team had it all planned out. It was a very strategic move they pulled out, and so they knew what they were talking about. And let me talk about how he promoted the show. I mean, when you are behind or from afar, it seemed as if he was doing nothing. But getting to the latter part, when the show was like, the event was almost close to the due date, that was when I realized that, Charlie, the show is big. That was when I realized that, no, this is actually bigger than what we thought or what we were looking at or what we were seeing. And I am glad that Caleb also mentioned about the event promoters. I'd say they're doing a great job. You could see that he worked with promoters, not just here, there. He worked with a lot of them, and it all contributed to the success of this show. And we look forward to, we've had enough of them. We've not had enough, but then we're looking at the arts, those in the arts, to also give us something similar. We're looking at, fashion in the UK. Now, we're looking forward to all of them. If Dr. Likee has been able to do this, we're looking to have more shows like that. I mean, the audiovisual industry, let it not be limited to just music. We want to see a lot of our content there. This is one way that we can sell ourselves to the rest of the world. And so I think, yes.
0: Thank you.
2: I was surprised, but I mean...
0: Thank you, Nana. Adam, I'll come back to you. I mean, one of the biggest news that we have in the industry is the film fund that has been launched. And we're looking at 20 million Ghana cedis. You've been an active person. I always describe you as such. And do you think this is good news for the industry?
1: Well, this is a very big news for the industry, because over the years, I mean, we've not seen such level of, I mean, financial support to the industry. And this will go a very long way in helping the industry be able to fix the problems. You understand? This is a seed money, you know, and seed are noted to be planted for it to germinate. So this is not like money for the industry to go and use it now. They need to build on, it's a seed, they need to build on for the seed to go and get a lot of branches. So the leadership need to be very strategic in how they will plant the seed. Those in the industry should not see it as ATM where they will go with their card.
2: Cash out.
1: No, there's not a time for cash out. And if they are investing in productions, it should be strategic productions which will bring good returns for the fans to grow. And that is why I'm happy that at the launch, they introduce a management for the fund. And one person who is going to spearhead the fund management, which I was happy to have seen there, was this man. This man who works with a Stanbic Bank, Mauku Afazinu. You know, he's an experienced, in charge of marketing at Stanbic Bank.
0: He's retired.
1: Yeah.
0: He's retired from the bank.
1: Okay. He's worked in the banking sector for so many years.
0: He was a media person as well.
1: Yes, he understands how the space,
0: Radio Gold,
1: Ghana Olympic Committee, and
0: I mean, Ghana Tennis, I think Tennis Association.
1: Yes, Tennis Association. And he was also the what do you call former president for IPR, Institute of Public Relations, for 2 years. And he's somebody who understands the marketing space, he understands the PR space, and he understands the banking space. So to have him there is very good. I mean, if you look at other names, I mean, it comes with a lot of experience. The likes of Kafui Danku herself, who is a producer, comes with a lot of experience for, because if you bring productions, they need to understand the rudiments of the production to be able to, I mean, say, okay, we are endorsing this for support. And we know that such productions can bring a certain level of return. And also somebody like Augustine Abbey, who is known in the space as Idikoku, is somebody who comes with a lot of experience when it comes to executive production, because when we were young, this man was producing. So he understands the nitty-gritties of production and what must go into production, and he understands the space. Then there is a man, George Busompim. If you know, he brings a lot of academia and the field experience. And he's somebody who is very tough and not a walkover. And it will be difficult for him, somebody who is also a very strong critic, it will be very difficult for him to allow the money to be misused and later come to turn up to government once again. Then there is one other with more experience, Selassie Ibrahim, who also comes with a lot of experience in the space. And I think they have controlled money, they have managed money, and they will know how to manage such a fund. So for me, there are other people, Michael Owusu Ansah, Jesiwa Ansah, Kofi Edinkra, and Samuel D. Clarkson. And I'm really sure that they will be able to bring a lot of experience on stage, on the management. And I will also praise them or commend them for launching that short code. I mean, that is what we are talking about. Because when a fund is a seed, you need to have what we call sourcing. And that becomes a pipeline to be able to get a lot of money into that fund to be able to grow the seed. So this is a way where they are going to, I mean, take from the public, corporate Ghana, among others. I know they, the coming days, they will mount PR and marketing campaigns to be able to get a lot of money into the fund, because they have the actors and actresses, they have the faces, and they can use these faces to do so many things by getting a lot of support for the industry. And I mean, if you look at what the Creative Art Industry Bill and the, even Film Fund talks about, it says that there is established by act a film fund to be known as a film development fund. The monies for the fund may be applied to fund viable enterprises that are mostly in their primary stages of development, but in some limited cases in advanced stages of development. The fund shall be managed by the board. And that's the names that I mentioned. Then if you look at the section 30, it talks about the objectives of the fund. He said the objectives of the funds are to provide financial support for, one, development and production, full-length feature films, which are the central focus of the fund. So full-length feature films, central focus of the fund. Then short and medium-length feature films, public education on attitudinal change and cultural values. Then it comes to when you go, there's a bit of television production. Television production, television games, including drama, animated series, serials, sitcoms, soap and comedy. Comedy designed to facilitate attitude and behavioral change and of citizenry. Then there's a cinema theater development in the regional and district capitals. Then there's a promotion of the release of feature films. So these are some of the things that the fund goes to do, and it's been stipulated. So all they have to do is to follow this and ensure that they achieve, you know, the fund has been there before this money was released.
0: Yeah.
1: So I Earlier, I used to criticize them that I've not seen a lot or enough from them getting more into the pool. And luckily for them, they got this 20 million. Mm. They need to do more to create more in the pool so that they will go to, I mean, address its responsibility stipulated in the act. And I would like to urge all of them to support the leadership to be able to achieve their goals. Because one of the problem, big problem, in the movie industry is distribution. There is a big distribution gap. You know, the other time I was speaking to somebody, head of marketing or so at a Silverbird, and he was telling me that as he is there, there is no certified company which does distribution. Like those days, you know that if you do a movie or you know that you go to Cantamanto and they will take it around the country for you. In the movie space, that is a very big hole, a big lacuna, where there are no people who are there. That Yvonne Nelson does a movie, Kobe Rana does a movie, and they go like, I'm taking it around and I'm paying you this. And that is a big thing they need to find a way to fix. And I'm happy they started visiting some of the old cinemas to be able to, I mean, bring it up to scale.
0: For the benefit of our listeners who don't know the background to what we're discussing, the National Film Authority has officially launched the National Film Development Fund in a major step towards transforming Ghana's film and audiovisual industry into a sustainable and globally competitive sector. Held under the theme Driving Sustainable Investment for Ghana's Film Industry, the initiative is expected to strengthen the institutional and financial framework of the local film industry while positioning it as a viable contributor to economic growth, youth employment, tourism promotion, cultural diplomacy, and investment attraction. Speaking at the launch, the Chief Executive Officer of the Authority, Kafui Danku, described the fund as a strategic intervention aimed at addressing the long-standing financial challenges confronting the industry. According to her, the Film Development Fund has been established to support the sustainable growth and development of Ghana's film and audiovisual sector through financing support for film production, distribution, exhibition, training, infrastructure development, innovation, audience expansion, and other critical industry intervention. Let's have a listen to this.
3: This is a milestone for the Ghanaian film and the audiovisual industry. For the first time since the inception of the NFA, we have a fund, a seed fund of 20 million. Isn't that exciting? For a very long time, this has been a challenge. Finance has been a challenge. And now the government has pledged or has given, of course, has released, has acted on their promise, has given us a seed fund of 20 million Ghana cedis. And this is a seed money, and you know what seed does. So we're going to be able to enjoy or use this money responsibly to boost our industry. We need to grow it. We'll not just be growing the industry, we'll be growing the fund and a whole industry and more.
4: For me, will be how or what are some of the channels that you're going to use to ensure that money comes back to the fund?
3: Well, the fund is not free money. It is not free money. We have started discussions on various ways to recoup the seed or the loans back. So that is in check, and in due time, we would communicate all those ways to you.
4: Who and who qualifies to earn from this?
3: Everybody in the audiovisual ecosystem, film and audiovisual, like content creators. Yeah, somebody was asking me about content creators. Content creators qualify, film distributors, film producers, film exhibitors, broadcasters, and the list goes on, like everybody in the film ecosystem.
0: And talking about the National Film Fund that was launched, one of the key industry person when it comes to the movie industry here in Ghana is Mr. Kofi Asamoa, who is the CEO of Kofas Media. Kofi, good morning, and how are you doing?
5: Good morning, Margaret. I'm doing amazing.
0: Good, good, good, good hearing from you.
5: Good to hear from you too. Your voice is quite low, so I'm struggling to hear you.
0: Oh, it's quite low. I'm sure it should be better now. Kofi, it's better now, right?
5: Yes, much better.
0: Good, good, good. I saw you at the launch, Ghana Film Fund. I saw you at the launch and everything. Kofi, what does this mean to your industry?
5: Hello.
0: Can you hear me? I'm asking you, what does the 20 million Ghana Cedis seed fund for the Ghana Film Fund mean to your industry?
5: I don't know if it's my network or yours, but...
0: But I can clearly hear you.
5: The call keeps breaking. Mm. There's some whole sound, so... If you can repeat the question.
0: What I'm asking you is that, you know, the Film Fund... That was launched with a seed money of 20 million Ghana Cedis. What does this mean to your industry as the CEO of Kofas Media?
5: Okay. So if I heard correctly, what does the launch of the Film Fund mean to me?
0: Exactly, exactly.
5: Right. Thank you again, my brother. Funding has always been one of the biggest challenges for filmmakers in Ghana. It has been for me personally, it has been for many filmmakers, if not all, because as you may already be aware, all producers in Ghana are independent producers. We do not have a studio system here, and so films are always made directly out of pocket of producers. And once you have funding issues, then it means that many great stories will probably never get told because there's a lack of access to capital. And so to know that the government is showing commitment and showing interest in the industry through the National Film Authority and the recent launch of a 20 million city fund, I think it's a major step. It's a major step towards treating the industry as a serious economic sector, not just entertainment. Over the years, successive governments have shown different levels of commitment. A major, though, through all those commitments had been how would be able to have access to funding and financing for film and film activities. And so for me as a filmmaker, for me as CEO of Kofas Media, it is great news. It is a very big improvement in the level of commitment the government has showing to the sector. And so it's worth applauding.
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0: Kofi, so you were there. I saw you ask a few questions and everything and all that. And, I mean, you were told the processes you have to follow to be able to assess this fund. Right.
5: Yes. Feeling, the conversation should not be only about money, but also about structure, about transparency, accessibility. Filmmakers for whom the fund has been set ought to understand who qualifies, what the modalities are, who can apply, what are the repayment or the investment terms, who is eligible at what level, are there levels of eligibility, you know. So we need to have a structure around this guided by transparency and, of course, accountability, most importantly. We have had a few private funds set up in the past that did not see the light of day, also because of structure, transparency, and accessibility as well. I think that we should make it very clear, or the committee set up. And I do, if you look at the composition of the committee set to manage the fund, they are all very renowned personalities. They are people who have direct knowledge in the industry. They are people who have practiced, some still practicing. And so they have first-hand information. And so I'm hopeful, you know, that some of these modalities will be made public. I know that they are mostly covered in the Film Act. And so, even though it is already there, I think that there's work to be done in terms of amplifying some of these modalities and creating a lot more sensitization so that we don't have issues of people feeling left out.
0: Kofi, I think you've said it all, because I was going to take the questions one after the other, but I mean, with the transparency that you've mentioned and who is qualified, and I mean, all these things that one needs
5: because,
0: to do.
5: Because, you know, feeling, if we are not careful, when I got on the call, I had the last speaker mention the fact that the fund is not only for shooting or production, but, you know, other... the entire value chain of filmmaking, so script development, production, post-production, distribution, marketing, exhibition, streaming opportunities, capacity building, training, workshops, and all that. And that is where there is a bit of danger for me, because it has happened before, and we don't want it to happen, or we do not want to get to a position where soon we would hear that a chunk of the money has gone into some workshop or some talk shop or conference seminar, and, you know, there is very little impact felt. I would actually plead with the committee set to manage the fund to ensure that films are made. Films are made. Sometimes the best workshop is a fail. Sometimes the best way to educate people, to show people how it is done, is not through talking, but let those who can do it, so that those who have to learn will learn with the finished product. Otherwise, you know, I can bet you that how much can be used to set up a conference across Ghana would probably be more than how much would be needed to make a simple film that can yield revenue for the fund. Because don't forget, the focus of the fund is not just to give back money. It's not free money. And so there has to be initiatives, the value chain, the disbursement has to be such that there has to be return on whatever monies are being given out. And for me, that's a major concern. Accountability. How often? Who is going to give us these details of how much has been dispersed, at what point in time, at what period of time, etc. You know, and if we want to be able to sustain this fund, then this is the way to go. If you want to be able to increase and heighten investor interest heighten corporate Ghana's interest in supporting the fund, then film is soft power. Strong Ghanaian films to promote tourism, to promote culture, to promote language, fashion, even national identity. Something that will take the image of Ghana onto the global landscape. So we must take professionalism very serious. We must take accountability very serious. Otherwise, believe you me, this fund will not be able to become what it is, what we are hoping it will become.
0: Kofi, thank you very much for speaking to me. But the last time you were here in the studio, I think one of my panel mentioned that you guys don't do movies again, and you disabused that mindset that you still do movies, but you put them on YouTube.
5: You see, it is not just on YouTube. There are Ghana movies everywhere that movies are supposed to be seen. If you go to the cinemas, you would find Ghana movies there in the cinemas. If you go onto Netflix, which is very common with our market, you would find several Ghanaian films over there. If you went onto Amazon Prime, you would find several Ghanaian films there, including my own films. If you go on YouTube again, yes, you would find so many other Ghanaian films. The problem, and the reason I am sure a lot of people think that we are not making, or we have stopped making Ghanaian films, is because they are not watching the Ghanaian films.
0: Yeah.
5: And yes, when you go on social media, when you go on TikTok, when you go on YouTube, you see a lot of Nigerian films. You know why? Right? Because the algorithms will show you what you watch more of. If you keep watching Nigerian films, when you go on to TikTok, when you go on to Instagram, YouTube, the algorithm will show you the very things that you spend time to watch. And so I dare anybody who says that watch one Ghana film, watch one Ghana short movie clip on TikTok, on YouTube, on Facebook, wherever. And I can bet you that the algorithm will show you several latest films made in Ghana by Ghanaians for Ghana. And so if we do not watch our own, if we are not intentional about watching Ghanaian films and writing positive things about Ghanaian films and appreciating Ghanaian films intentionally and consciously, we would have a big problem. No amount of finance and capital will save the industry if the audience for whom the film is made do not appreciate it. Because we have complained over the years that the quality of films we have made over the years was bad. Now there is improvement. And I can bet you that if you go to the United States of America, if you go to Hollywood, there are bad films too. If you go to India, there are bad films. Nigeria has bad films. If you go on Netflix, there are several films that do not meet certain standards, but they are there. Bad films are made everywhere. Bad films are very relative. A film that will be bad to you might not be bad for me. But in any case, the people in these different jurisdictions support their own films. How many Nigerians in Nigeria will tune in or go on YouTube and watch a Ghana film? How many Americans will tune in and watch a Ghana film? When you are on an airline, there are Ghana films on. Every airline that flies Ghana, there is a Ghanaian movie there. I have movies there. There are other producers whose movies are there as well. But when you sit on the plane and you're looking for a Hollywood film or an Indian film or a Korean film, then you're not being fair to the Ghana movie, especially when you're also saying that we do not make Ghana movies. We have to be intentional. Films are coming out every day, and these are high-quality films. Please, let us be conscious. Let us be intentional. Let us watch these Ghana films. The Ghana films and the stories that you loved in the days of old, we are telling better stories now. We are producing better quality now. But we need, as an audience, to be intentional. Let's watch it. If you don't watch it and then you say that, oh, we are not making film, it is because you are used to hearing Efekumaran and Two, Chionipane Jaisaman. You are used to seeing movie trailers on UTV. You are used to seeing Efekumaran Zokoto's advert. We are used to that. The fact that you do not hear that, the fact that you don't see some of these trailers on traditional media, does not mean the films haven't been made. Technology has changed, but the stories have not. technology may have changed, but

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The NBA playoffs are underway, and now you can trade every game on Kalshi. You can also trade on who wins each series, the conference finals, and the championship. San Antonio is currently trading at 19% to win it all, meaning a $100 trade pays out over $500 if they take the title. On Kalshi, you're

The NBA playoffs are underway, and now you can trade every game on Kalshi. You can also trade on who wins each series, the conference finals, and the championship. San Antonio is currently trading at 19% to win it all, meaning a $100 trade pays out over $500 if they take the title. On Kalshi, you're trading against other people in a live market. 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

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But there are ye and the Sumina so. Wouldn't be now one of the say war. My do that, my wine in Bafo, and eh, my sitter and the Supro. 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

0: The NBA playoffs are underway, and now you can trade every game on Kalshi. 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

The NBA playoffs are underway, and now you can trade every game on Kalshi. 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

0: The NBA playoffs are underway, and now you can trade every game on Kalshi. 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

The NBA playoffs are underway, and now you can trade every game on Kalshi. 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

0: The NBA playoffs are underway, and now you can trade every game on Kalshi. 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

0: The NBA playoffs are underway, and now you can trade every game on Kalshi. 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

The NBA playoffs are underway, and now you can trade every game on Kalshi. 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

0: The NBA playoffs are underway, and now you can trade every game on Kalshi. 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

0: The NBA playoffs are underway, and now you can trade every game on Kalshi. 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